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2: Dropping all the way back between 35 and 40 tonight under mostly clear skies. Lower 60s again with sunshine tomorrow. Increasing clouds Wednesday. Some shower chances Wednesday afternoon and rain likely on Thursday. From Stormwatch 9 Weather Center, I'm meteorologist Kevin Skorupa.
0: It's 52 degrees.

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2: Dropping all the way back between 35 and 40 tonight under mostly clear skies. Lower 60s again with sunshine tomorrow. Increasing clouds Wednesday. Some shower chances Wednesday afternoon and rain likely on Thursday. From Stormwatch 9 Weather Center, I'm meteorologist Kevin Skorupa.
0: It's 49 degrees.

is Arnie Woo Woo Ginsburg. Are you losing your memory? 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Let's bring it back right now with another great Wemex Forgotten 45.

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3: Dropping all the way back between 35 and 40 tonight under mostly clear skies. Lower 60s again with sunshine tomorrow. Increasing clouds Wednesday. Some shower chances Wednesday afternoon and rain likely on Thursday. From Stormwatch 9 Weather Center, I'm meteorologist Kevin Scarupa.
0: It's 48 degrees.

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2: Dropping all the way back between 35 and 40 tonight under mostly clear skies. Lower 60s again with sunshine tomorrow. Increasing clouds Wednesday. Some shower chances Wednesday afternoon and rain likely on Thursday. From Stormwatch 9 Weather Center, I'm meteorologist Kevin Skorupa.
0: It's 47 degrees.

Arnie, Woo Woo, Ginsburg here with another Good Guys Forgotten 45. 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
2: Dropping all the way back between 35 and 40 tonight under mostly clear skies. Lower 60s again with sunshine tomorrow. Increasing clouds Wednesday. Some shower chances Wednesday afternoon and rain likely on Thursday. From Stormwatch 9 Weather Center, I'm meteorologist Kevin Skorupa.
0: It's 46 degrees.

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2: Dropping all the way back between 35 and 40 tonight under mostly clear skies. Lower 60s again with sunshine tomorrow. Increasing clouds Wednesday. Some shower chances Wednesday afternoon and rain likely on Thursday. From Stormwatch 9 Weather Center, I'm meteorologist Kevin Scarupa.
0: It's 44 degrees.

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2: go, go!
3: Dropping all the way back between 35 and 40 tonight under mostly clear skies. Lower 60s again with sunshine tomorrow. Increasing clouds Wednesday. Some shower chances Wednesday afternoon and rain likely on Thursday. From Stormwatch 9 Weather Center, I'm meteorologist Kevin Skorupa.
0: It's 44 degrees.

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2: Dropping all the way back between 35 and 40 tonight under mostly clear skies. Lower 60s again with sunshine tomorrow. Increasing clouds Wednesday. Some shower chances Wednesday afternoon and rain likely on Thursday. From Stormwatch 9 Weather Center, I'm meteorologist Kevin Skorupa.
0: It's 44 degrees.

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That very special girl. 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
1: You know, every now and then I think you might like to hear something from us. Nice and easy. 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It's the way we do Proud Mary.
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2: Sunny today with a high near 58. Tonight, increasing clouds with areas of frost after 3 a.m., low around 36. Tomorrow, showers likely, mainly after 3 p.m., mostly cloudy with a high near 56. Tomorrow night, rain, low around 45, chance of precipitation 80%. And Thursday, more rain, high near 57, chance of rain is 100%. And that's the latest forecast.
3: It's 38 degrees.

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2: Sunny today with a high near 58. Tonight, increasing clouds with areas of frost after 3 a.m., low around 36. Tomorrow, showers likely, mainly after 3 p.m., mostly cloudy with a high near 56. Tomorrow night, rain, low around 45, chance of precipitation 80%. And Thursday, more rain, high near 57, chance of rain is 100%. And that's the latest forecast.
3: It's 37 degrees.

Hi, it's Arnie Woo Woo Ginsburg with another Wimex Instant Request for You. Another forgotten 45 you almost did forget.

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2: Good morning. This is Jerry Gilbert with the WMEX News headlines. President Trump says the ceasefire with Iran is on life support. He made the comment to reporters in the Oval Office yesterday. This comes after he rejected Iran's response to a U.S. proposal to end the war over the weekend. He called Iran's response a piece of garbage. Tehran, for its part, insists its response was generous and responsible. President Trump is scheduled to fly to China today, where he'll be meeting this week with Chinese President Xi Jinping. The meeting between the two leaders comes at a pivotal time in U.S.-China relations with the emergence of the Iran war. China and Iran have a close strategic partnership, and China is Iran's largest trading partner, buying over 80% of its oil. Secretary of War Pete Hegseth is heading back to Capitol Hill today for new House and Senate subcommittee hearings on the Pentagon's 2027 budget request. He'll be joined by Chairman of the Joint Chiefs of Staff, General Dan Kane, as lawmakers focus heavily on the ongoing conflict with Iran and broader defense priorities. Nebraska and West Virginia are holding primary elections today. In the Cornhusker State, voters will decide candidates for an open U.S. Senate seat, all three U.S. House districts, and for governor. Incumbent Republican Senator Pete Ricketts is expected to cruise to a win, seeking the GOP nomination for the open Nebraska Senate seat. And for the Democrats, Cindy Burbank and William Forbes will battle it out for their party's nomination. In West Virginia, Republican Senator Shelley Moore Capito faces five challengers in her primary race. Five Democrats are also in the race in their primary for the Capitol seat. A new report is raising concerns about online scams targeting older adults on social media platforms operated by Meta. The Center for Countering Digital Hate says dozens of active scam accounts on Facebook and Instagram generated more than 200 million impressions, with most targeting users over the age of 65. The report says scammers often use fake celebrity images and misleading ads offering things like Medicare benefits, free groceries, or financial assistance to lure victims into clicking links or calling phone numbers. General Motors plans to eliminate several hundred jobs. The company says up to 600 information technology employees will be laid off. There are reports of at least two minor injuries after an oil rig caught fire off the coast of Carpinteria in California. It happened Monday morning on Platform Habitat, about 9 miles offshore. Calls about a fire and a possible explosion came in about 7 a.m. local time. The U.S. Coast Guard says emergency crews safely evacuated 26 workers. And that's the WMEX News headlines. 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
3: 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Rich, along with Eric Stanley, Becky Jones, Deb Miner, and Wanda Walker, also provide health insurance, retirement plans, tax services, and they teach people how to grow their business and grow their money. 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
2: 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Sports reports on WMEX are underwritten by Spence & Matthews Insurance Agency in Berwick, Maine. They do the shopping, so you don't have to. The Red Sox continue their homestand tonight. Boston will be hosting the Philadelphia Phillies for a three-game series at Fenway Park. The Sox are 1-2 over their last three games. Oklahoma City completed a four-game sweep of the Los Angeles Lakers with a 115-110 win at Crypto.com Arena last night. The Thunder will face either the San Antonio Spurs or Minnesota Timberwolves in the Western Conference Finals. The NFL regular season will kick off Sunday night football with a pair of NFC East rivals squaring off. The New York Giants will host the Dallas Cowboys in Week 1 on September 13th at MetLife Stadium. The game will feature the debut of new Giants head coach John Harbaugh, who who joins Big Blue after 18 seasons leading the Baltimore Ravens. And that's the WMEX Sports Flash. 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
3: 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And we are on the phone with Alan Johnson, and he is a Rotarian here in Rochester. And today we say, hello, Alan, nice to talk to you.
0: Hi, Gary, glad to be here.
3: Okay, we're going to talk today about, well, first of all, tell me about your background. I know that looking at your email, I see a big breeze line there.
0: Yes, I do our enterprise sales for BreezeLine, so our major customers that need advanced services from Connecticut to Maine.
3: Oh, wow. Okay. Well, we stay on the air because of you guys.
0: Yeah.
3: I can say that I'm really happy with BreezeLine. You guys do a great job, and we're 99% we're on the radio like we should be.
0: That sounds great. Glad to hear it.
3: All right. So tell me, how did you get involved with Rotary?
0: Well, about my first interaction with Rotary was almost 50 years ago. I was a college student, and I needed money for school, and the Rotary Club loaned with no interest $250, which was a lot of money back in the 70s. And so I was very happy to have that. But years later, I was invited to join the Rotary in Dover, and I went through a couple of years with them. Travel was heavy at the time, and I became their speaker coordinator, and had a great time, met a lot of lifelong friends through Dover. Then I dropped out because I was just traveling too much, and I was invited to join the Rotary in Dover, or Rochester, excuse me, back about 10 years ago, and went through the organization, became the president during the COVID years, and just to enjoy it, make a lot of friends, and really make a difference in the world with just being a good citizen. Service above self is our motto, and I originally joined so that I could make business connections.
3: Sure.
0: What I made was friends and made myself a better person, which has eventually translated into better business as well.
3: Yeah, me too. Yeah, same thing.
0: So I'm very committed to the club.
3: So we're talking about the Rotary Foundation. Now, exactly how does that work, Al?
0: Okay. Well, the Rotary Foundation is an effort for the Rotary International to gather funds. They have an endowment which we feed into. They use the interest off the endowment to send monies back to the local clubs and the communities so that we can do different projects. Specifically here in Rochester, we've built a play space for the Hope on Haven Hill home for pregnant women. We've installed sensory boards here in Rochester for playgrounds, which help nonverbal kids understand, you know, how the playgrounds work. And right now we're about to fund a city in conjunction, or a project in conjunction with the city, for a new playground. So we're quite active. Each member, our goal is for each member to contribute some amount. Actually, it's $10 a month is our goal per member.
3: Yeah.
0: And like I said, that goes back into the Rotary, goes into an endowment, and then we apply for grants. Our clubs apply for grants, which come back to the club for local projects, and they return, you know, essentially 100% of the money back to us that we contributed through the program.
3: How about globally, Al?
0: Well, globally, our club recently hasn't done any very much internationally, but we do partner with some other clubs to do various things like water projects. Years ago, our club did a school in in Mexico, I guess it was, mm-hmm. Through a global grant that we got. That was spearheaded by Mr. Bernier from Bernier's Insurance.
4: Sure, yeah.
0: And that was before my time in Rochester, so I don't have all the details on that. But certainly, again, doing good in the community and in the world is our hope. You know, we want to foster, you know, peace and understanding and just do good works for people.
4: Sure. So tell me, if someone is listening and they're interested in joining Rotary, what exactly would they do?
0: Well, I would visit our Facebook page, our website, and just, if they know a Rotarian, just reach out that way, mm-hmm. or come unannounced to one of our meetings. We meet, you know, almost every Monday at the Robur Center here in Rochester at noon.
4: Sure. Yeah.
0: And like I said, we'd love to, we're always looking for new members that want to get involved in the community.
4: Now, do you have to be sponsored to join Rotary?
0: You do have to have a sponsor. We require you attend 4 meetings, just to make sure that it's something that you want to do.
4: Sure. Yeah.
0: And if you know, a lot of us invite people, but if you haven't been invited, you're still welcome to come in. And we're a very accommodating group, and we love to bring new people into the club. Makes our work easier.
4: Sure. Yeah.
0: You know,
4: well, it is a great organization, and I can testify to that. So you meet every Monday at, did you say, noontime?
0: Yeah, it's actually 12:15.
4: 12:15, okay.
0: Every Monday.
4: Yeah. How many members are in Rotary now in Rochester?
0: In Rochester, right now we're on the upswing. We're up to about 56 members right now.
4: Uh-huh, good.
0: Years ago, we were closer to 100, but through COVID and everything else, it became harder to keep some of those members. And to be quite honest, we need younger members to pick up the torch and go for
4: sure,
0: us.
4: Sure.
0: Not that we wouldn't accept an older member, but we definitely want to really make an impression on the younger generation on what they can get and what they can do for their local communities.
4: Well, I can say for sure, based on my own personal experience, it's very rewarding what you do at Rotary. It really is, and I've made a lot of friends there. So if you're looking to make friends or get involved in the community or help out, Rotary the place to be, right, Al?
0: Absolutely. I mean, we have a great friendship, and you know, I always try to move around the tables to meet everybody in the group. Like I said, it's a lot of fun. We do some social things together as well.
4: Yeah.
0: Like I said, just a good group of like-minded people.
4: Yeah, that's true. All right. Well, Al Johnson, thank you so much for taking the time to enlighten us about Rotary and the foundation and everything else we talked about. I appreciate it very much.
0: Thank you so much. Glad to have you.
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2: 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The impact is profound. 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
3: Sunshine, breezy, cool this afternoon. Temperatures climbing into the lower range of the 60s. That breeze dies off tonight. Fair skies initially, but clouds increasing overnight with a low right around 40. Next system is a slow mover. We'll have periodic showers Wednesday, periods of rain Thursday, and showers lingering Friday. Highs all 3 days between 55 and 60, and there could be over an inch to an inch and a half of rainfall in spots out of that system. From the Stormwatch 9 Weather Center, I'm meteorologist Kevin Scarupa.
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2: Sunshine, breezy, cool this afternoon. Temperatures climbing into the lower range of the 60s. That breeze dies off tonight. Fair skies initially, but clouds increasing overnight with a low right around 40. Next system is a slow mover. We'll have periodic showers Wednesday, periods of rain Thursday, and showers lingering Friday. Highs all 3 days between 55 and 60, and there could be over an inch to an inch and a half of rainfall in spots out of that system. From the Stormwatch 9 Weather Center, I'm meteorologist Kevin Scarrillo.
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Barney Woo Woo Ginsburg here, and all up and down the coastline and the lakes region, nothing pops up those good memories like a good Wemex Forgotten 45.

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1: Good morning. This is Jerry Gilbert with the WMEX News headlines. President Trump says the ceasefire with Iran is on life support. He made the comment to reporters in the Oval Office yesterday. This comes after he rejected Iran's response to a U.S. proposal to end the war over the weekend. He called Iran's response a piece of garbage. Tehran, for its part, insists its response was generous and responsible. President Trump is scheduled to fly to China today, where he'll be meeting this week with Chinese President Xi Jinping. The meeting between the two leaders comes at a pivotal time in U.S.-China relations with the emergence of the Iran war. China and Iran have a close strategic partnership, and China is Iran's largest trading partner, buying over 80% of its oil. Secretary of War Pete Hegseth is heading back to Capitol Hill today for new House and Senate subcommittee hearings on the Pentagon's 2027 budget request. He'll be joined by Chairman of the Joint Chiefs of Staff, General Dan Kane, as lawmakers focus heavily on the ongoing conflict with Iran and broader defense priorities. Nebraska and West Virginia are holding primary elections today. In the Cornhusker State, voters will decide candidates for an open U.S. Senate seat, all three U.S. House districts, and for governor. Incumbent Republican Senator Pete Ricketts is expected to cruise to a win, seeking the GOP nomination for the open Nebraska Senate seat. And for the Democrats, Cindy Burbank and William Forbes will battle it out for their party's nomination. In West Virginia, Republican Senator Shelley Moore Capito faces five challengers in her primary race. Five Democrats are also in the race in their primary for the Capitol seat. A new report is raising concerns about online scams targeting older adults on social media platforms operated by Meta. The Center for Countering Digital Hate says dozens of active scam accounts on Facebook and Instagram generated more than 200 million impressions, with most targeting users over the age of 65. The report says scammers often use fake celebrity images and misleading ads offering things like Medicare benefits, free groceries, or financial assistance to lure victims into clicking links or calling phone numbers. General Motors plans to eliminate several hundred jobs. The company says up to 600 information technology employees will be laid off. There are reports of at least two minor injuries after an oil rig caught fire off the coast of Carpinteria in California. It happened Monday morning on Platform Habitat, about 9 miles offshore. Calls about a fire and a possible explosion came in about 7 a.m. local time. The U.S. Coast Guard says emergency crews safely evacuated 26 workers. And that's the WMEX News headlines. 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
1: Good morning. This is Jerry Gilbert with the WMEX Sports Flash. Sports reports on WMEX are underwritten by Spence & Matthews Insurance Agency in Berwick, Maine. They do the shopping, so you don't have to. The Red Sox continue their homestand tonight. Boston will be hosting the Philadelphia Phillies for a three-game series at Fenway Park. The Sox are 1-2 over their last three games. Oklahoma City completed a four-game sweep of the Los Angeles Lakers with a 115-110 win at Crypto.com Arena last night. The Thunder will face either the San Antonio Spurs or Minnesota Timberwolves in the Western Conference Finals. The NFL regular season will kick off Sunday Night Football with a pair of NFC East rivals squaring off. The New York Giants will host the Dallas Cowboys in Week 1 on September 13th at MetLife Stadium. The game will feature the debut of new Giants head coach John Harbaugh, who joins Big Blue after 18 seasons leading the Baltimore Ravens. And that's the WMEX Sports Flash. 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
4: And we are talking with Emma Bodwell from the, actually she is the district governor, District 7780, of Rotary. And first of all, we want to say hello. Emma, it's very nice to talk to you.
5: Thank you. It's a pleasure to be here.
4: So tell me, how did you get involved in Rotary now that you're the district governor? My goodness.
5: Well, I actually joined Rotary back in 1997, so almost 30 years ago. And I joined because I was just starting my business, and I needed to get to know some people in my community. So someone told me to join Rotary.
4: Good idea, huh? It worked out well.
5: Yes. It was the best decision, absolutely.
4: So now you have District 7780. What exactly does that encompass?
5: So District 7780, we are actually made of up of about 40 clubs. Oh. And we are from Maine and coastal New Hampshire.
4: Okay.
5: Southern Maine and coastal New Hampshire. We have about 1,300 members currently.
4: Wow, that's great. And how long have you been the district governor?
5: So the district governor role is a one-year role
4: uh-huh.
5: from July 1 to June 30th. So
4: oh, okay.
5: Wrapping up my year.
4: All right. So we're just catching you in time here.
5: Yes.
4: So tell me the district projects, the ones. Start with your favorites.
5: Oh, gosh, there's so many. As far as Rotary, I mean, we do clubs all over New England and around the world, and that's what makes Rotary so special. So our communities, we cover, like, Portsmouth and Dover, Rochester, up through York and Portland, and over to the Lakes region, Western Maine, like Bethel, Bridgeton, and Freiburg. So there's lots of different projects going on, from food pantries to scholarships for students, community events, road races, and we support a lot of youth programs like Interact and one called RILA, which is a Rotary Youth Leadership Award.
4: Mm-hmm.
5: Environmental projects, all kinds of things, and that's just in our own backyard.
4: Yeah.
5: Then we have a lot more things that we do worldwide, too.
4: Yes, I'm very much aware of that. I know polio eradication is one of the big ones.
5: Yes, it is a big one, and we are very close, and we will not stop until we eradicate it completely.
4: Yeah. Do you have, one or two countries left?
5: Yes, Pakistan and Afghanistan. Those are the tough ones.
4: We are
5: working hard.
4: Mm-hmm. Wow.
5: And we actually have a member, Michael McGovern, who's in the South Portland Cape Elizabeth Club, who has been the biggest supporter, and he travels worldwide to talk about eradicating polio. So he's in the World Fund for that.
4: Mm. You must do a lot mm-hmm. of traveling in your job.
5: That's, for me personally, the global impact with Rotary has been very special. And traveling has opened up a lot of doors for me personally. I've traveled through Rotary to places like Colombia and Dominican Republic, Guatemala.
4: Wow.
5: And most recently, I actually had the opportunity to travel to India, to Bengaluru, India, and that was just an incredible experience.
4: Wow, yeah. That mm-hmm. sounds really exciting. So tell me, how do you get to be district governor?
5: Well, being in Rotary for so long, I just kind of dug my heels in and learned a lot about it.
4: Mm-hmm.
5: And I got involved in a committee within our district called the District International Service Committee. And that gave me a new perspective of Rotary outside of my club. And I'm a member of the Bridgeton Lake Region Club. And I just learned that there's so much more outside my club. So I was in that role for about 6 years, and someone approached me and asked me to submit an application for the district governor, and I did. And when I was nominated, it was an honor, and it's a journey, because you kind of get nominated about 4 years before you start.
4: Uh-huh.
5: And you start going through training sessions, but the people that I've met along the way, it's just been an incredible journey.
4: I bet. Been traveling all over the world like that sounds very exciting to me. I don't get much out of New England.
5: Yeah, and I mean, our district, as far as internationally, our district is currently involved in projects in Guatemala and Colombia. I mentioned India, Dominican, Poland, and also we're doing a lot of work in Africa, including countries like Uganda, Nigeria, and Kenya.
4: Wow.
5: And it just ranges from clean water systems to food sustainability and lots of different healthcare initiatives.
4: Yeah,
5: so
4: I know.
5: We partner directly with communities there.
4: Mm-hmm. Wow, that's incredible. It's got to be so rewarding, Emma.
5: It is, and I think whether, you know, you're here locally or whether you travel even to the next state over, wherever you go, you can walk into a Rotary meeting or attend an event and you feel like you belong. It's one big happy family.
4: Yeah, you're right. I know that's happened to me when I've gone to different clubs. Yep. Mm-hmm. Very much so. Well, listen, Emma, thank you very much for talking with us today on Rochester Rotary Radio Day on the radio, WMEX, and continued success. And where do you go from here now after being the district governor?
5: There's lots of opportunities. I've taken on a couple of extra roles on the next level up, which is the zone in regards to membership, because membership's very important.
4: Yeah.
5: So, oh yes, I'll continue to be very much involved in Rotary.
4: Wow.
5: And I just have to end with one little comment, and that is, you know, with Rotary, you don't have to change the whole world, but with Rotary, you can change just one person's life.
4: Yeah, you can change their world. That's right.
5: Yes, exactly.
4: Okay, Emma Bodwell, District Governor, District 7780 of Rotary, thank you very much for talking with us today, and good luck in the future.
5: You're welcome, and thank you. I appreciate it. Take care.
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2: Sunshine, breezy, cool this afternoon. Temperatures climbing into the lower range of the 60s. That breeze dies off tonight. Fair skies initially, but clouds increasing overnight with a low right around 40. Next system is a slow mover. We'll have periodic showers Wednesday, periods of rain Thursday, and showers lingering Friday. Highs all 3 days between 55 and 60, and there could be over an inch to an inch and a half of rainfall in spots out of that system. From the Stormwatch 9 Weather Center, I'm meteorologist Kevin Skorupa.
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0: 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Coming up, the latest weather forecast, and at the top of the hour, we've got the latest news and sports for you.
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1: Sunshine, breezy, cool this afternoon. Temperatures climbing into the lower range of the 60s. That breeze dies off tonight. Fair skies initially, but clouds increasing overnight with a low right around 40. Next system is a slow mover. We'll have periodic showers Wednesday, periods of rain Thursday, and showers lingering Friday. Highs all 3 days between 55 and 60, and there could be over an inch to an inch and a half of rainfall in spots out of that system. From the Stormwatch 9 Weather Center, I'm meteorologist Kevin Scarupa.
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Hey, this is Arnie Woo-Woo Ginsburg. Are you losing your memory? Are you going cuckoo? Let's bring it back right now with another great Wemex Forgotten 45.

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3: Good morning. This is Jerry Gilbert with the WMEX News headlines. President Trump says the ceasefire with Iran is on life support. He made the comment to reporters in the Oval Office yesterday. This comes after he rejected Iran's response to a U.S. proposal to end the war over the weekend. He called Iran's response a piece of garbage. Tehran, for its part, insists its response was generous and responsible. President Trump is scheduled to fly to China today, where he'll be meeting this week with Chinese President Xi Jinping. The meeting between the two leaders comes at a pivotal time in U.S.-China relations with the emergence of the Iran war. China and Iran have a close strategic partnership, and China is Iran's largest trading partner, buying over 80% of its oil. Secretary of War Pete Hegseth is heading back to Capitol Hill today for new House and Senate subcommittee hearings on the Pentagon's 2027 budget request. He'll be joined by Chairman of the Joint Chiefs of Staff, General Dan Kane, as lawmakers focus heavily on the ongoing conflict with Iran and broader defense priorities. Nebraska and West Virginia are holding primary elections today. In the Cornhusker State, voters will decide candidates for an open U.S. Senate seat, all three U.S. House districts, and for governor. Incumbent Republican Senator Pete Ricketts is expected to cruise to a win, seeking the GOP nomination for the open Nebraska Senate seat. And for the Democrats, Cindy Burbank and William Forbes will battle it out for their party's nomination. In West Virginia, Republican Senator Shelley Moore Capito faces five challengers in her primary race. Five Democrats are also in the race in their primary for the Capitol seat. A new report is raising concerns about online scams targeting older adults on social media platforms operated by Meta. The Center for Countering Digital Hate says dozens of active scam accounts on Facebook and Instagram generated more than 200 million impressions, with most targeting users over the age of 65. The report says scammers often use fake celebrity images and misleading ads offering things like Medicare benefits, free groceries, or financial assistance to lure victims into clicking links or calling phone numbers. General Motors plans to eliminate several hundred jobs. The company says up to 600 information technology employees will be laid off. There are reports of at least two minor injuries after an oil rig caught fire off the coast of Carpinteria in California. It happened Monday morning on Platform Habitat, about 9 miles offshore. Calls about a fire and a possible explosion came in about 7 a.m. local time. The U.S. Coast Guard says emergency crews safely evacuated 26 workers. And that's the WMEX News headlines. 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
3: Good morning. This is Jerry Gilbert with the WMEX Sports Flash. Sports reports on WMEX are underwritten by Spence & Matthews Insurance Agency in Berwick, Maine. They do the shopping so you don't have to. The Red Sox continue their homestand tonight. Boston will be hosting the Philadelphia Phillies for a three-game series at Fenway Park. The Sox are 1-2 over their last three games. Oklahoma City completed a four-game sweep of the Los Angeles Lakers with a 115-110 win at Crypto.com Arena last night. The Thunder will face either the San Antonio Spurs or Minnesota Timberwolves in the Western Conference Finals. The NFL regular season will kick off Sunday night football with a pair of NFC East rivals squaring off. The New York Giants will host the Dallas Cowboys in Week 1 on September 13th at MetLife Stadium. The game will feature the debut of new Giants head coach John Harbaugh, who joins Big Blue after 18 seasons leading the Baltimore Ravens. And that's the WMEX Sports Flash. 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
2: 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And this hour is underwritten by Norman Vedder Foundations. And we're talking with Gary Branyon, who is the assistant district governor for the Rotary Club, Rotary Foundation, actually. How are you, Gary?
4: Very good. Perfect day today.
2: Tell me how you got involved with Rotary.
4: Sure. Back in 1990, May of 1990, actually, I was invited to attend a meeting at the Summersworth Rotary Club. And I attended, and I liked what I saw, and wound up joining.
2: Now, how long have you been involved in Rotary, Gary?
4: Since 1990.
2: 1990, okay.
4: Yeah.
2: And right now, you're the assistant district governor. That's got to be a pretty big role. I mean, you must have a lot of responsibility with that job.
4: It's a lot of fun. I work with Rochester, Dover, Durham, Great Bay, and South Berwick. And I get in touch. I stay in contact with them and help them if they have any issues or questions that I can help them with.
2: So what do you get involved with mostly? Is there anything in particular?
4: I have a lot of questions about like the Rotary Interact Club, which is a high school club for high school students that is Rotary sponsored.
2: Oh.
4: It's a service organization.
2: Yeah.
4: And I help out with that. And RILA, which is the Rotary Youth Leadership Award, high school sophomores can apply for the award, and they go to Camp Hines for a week and get all sorts of leadership training.
2: Oh, that's great. I did not know about those programs. That's very interesting. Are you getting a lot of interest in it?
4: Yes. In fact, Summersworth High School had the first Interact Club in our district. That started in 1993.
2: Wow.
4: And right now, Dover has one. Rochester, South Berwick, and Durham all have Interact Clubs in their high schools, which is great to see. It's good to see the youth getting interested in volunteer service.
2: Sure, yeah, especially Rotary, because it's a great organization. You know, get them away from the video games and the social media, right?
4: Exactly.
2: That's very good. I did not know about those organizations. So how do students find out about this? Just from school?
4: Yeah, but there's in the fall, there'll be flyers in the schools, and the guidance officers get involved in it and tell the students about what different clubs are available. And with the Interact Club, they have a school guidance officer involved in it, as well as some Rotary members
2: that
4: can get involved.
2: Okay. And do they have regular meetings at the school?
4: Usually weekly.
2: Yeah. Oh, like Rotary. Okay.
4: And the students run it. They come up with the ideas of the different projects they want to do, and if they need any fundraiser or anything, they plan it all themselves. And we have the adult leadership there just to help if they have any questions or need some guidance.
2: So what are the things?
4: We don't tell them what to do.
2: Right.
4: We help them do what they want to do.
2: So what is it? Give me a couple of examples of what they want to do, the things they're interested in.
4: Sure. Some of the things that come to mind, they prepared a Thanksgiving dinner for people less fortunate. They visited nursing homes and delivered Christmas cards, things of that nature.
2: Mm-hmm.
4: Collecting clothes for the needy, any type of service help to help the local community.
2: That's very interesting, and I love to see the young people taking advantage of things like that.
4: Yes, a lot of the youth get bad publicity today, so it's good when they have a chance to do something productive.
2: Yeah.
4: And unfortunately, it's a well-kept secret.
2: Well,
4: because the youth today are great, and they want to help, and they want to get involved. They just need the outlet to do that.
2: Yes, and it's good that we have the opportunity here to talk about them on the radio, so more people will become aware of what these students are doing.
4: Yeah.
2: So when you're not the assistant district governor, Gary, what do you do?
4: In Rotary?
2: No, in your, you know, what do you do for a business?
4: Oh, okay, yeah, I run a business. I have an insurance agency in Rochester.
2: Oh, okay.
4: We used to be in a different town, but we moved to Rochester because it's a growing community, and I moved here about 15 years ago.
2: Oh, okay.
4: And it's very happy that we did it because we're meeting a lot of people in the community and get to help them.
2: And Rotary is a great place to meet people.
4: Oh, it sure is.
2: Yeah. So what is I can probably guess, but tell me what the name of your insurance agency is.
4: It's a brand new insurance agency.
2: I that's what I would have guessed.
4: Yeah, we're located right across from the Lilac Mall in Rochester.
2: Oh, sure. Okay. Well, very good. It's been really nice talking to you, and continued success as the assistant district governor, Gary.
4: Thank you. Thank you for having us publicize more of what we're doing also as a Rotary Club.
2: I am happy to do so. Gary Branion, thank you. Have a good day.
4: Thank you. You too.
2: Bye. 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
2: Sunshine, breezy, cool this afternoon. Temperatures climbing into the lower range of the 60s. That breeze dies off tonight. Fair skies initially, but clouds increasing overnight with a low right around 40. Next system is a slow mover. We'll have periodic showers Wednesday, periods of rain Thursday, and showers lingering Friday. Highs all 3 days between 55 and 60, and there could be over an inch to an inch and a half of rainfall in spots out of that system. From the Storm Watch 9 Weather Center, I'm meteorologist Kevin Scarupa.
0: It's 48 degrees at 105.9 WMEX FM.

0: 1059 WMEX with Gary James. In the morning, we've got the latest news and sports coming your way at the top of the hour.
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2: Sunshine breezy, cool this afternoon. Temperatures climbing into the lower range of the 60s. That breeze dies off tonight. Fair skies initially, but clouds increasing overnight with a low right around 40. Next system is a slow mover. We'll have periodic showers Wednesday, periods of rain Thursday, and showers lingering Friday. Highs all 3 days between 55 and 60, and there could be over an inch to an inch and a half of rainfall in spots out of that system. From the Stormwatch 9 Weather Center, I'm meteorologist Kevin Skorupa.
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1: Good morning. This is Jerry Gilbert with the WMEX News headlines. President Trump says the ceasefire with Iran is on life support. He made the comment to reporters in the Oval Office yesterday. This comes after he rejected Iran's response to a U.S. proposal to end the war over the weekend. He called Iran's response a piece of garbage. Tehran, for its part, insists its response was generous and responsible. President Trump is scheduled to fly to China today, where he'll be meeting this week with Chinese President Xi Jinping. The meeting between the two leaders comes at a pivotal time in U.S.-China relations with the emergence of the Iran war. China and Iran have a close strategic partnership, and China is Iran's largest trading partner, buying over 80% of its oil. Secretary of War Pete Hegseth is heading back to Capitol Hill today for new House and Senate subcommittee hearings on the Pentagon's 2027 budget request. He'll be joined by Chairman of the Joint Chiefs of Staff, General Dan Kane, as lawmakers focus heavily on the ongoing conflict with Iran and broader defense priorities. Nebraska and West Virginia are holding primary elections today. In the Cornhusker State, voters will decide candidates for an open U.S. Senate seat, all three U.S. House districts, and for governor. Incumbent Republican Senator Pete Ricketts is expected to cruise to a win, seeking the GOP nomination for the open Nebraska Senate seat. And for the Democrats, Cindy Burbank and William Forbes will battle it out for their party's nomination. In West Virginia, Republican Senator Shelley Moore Capito faces five challengers in her primary race. Five Democrats are also in the race in their primary for the Capitol seat. A new report is raising concerns about online scams targeting older adults on social media platforms operated by Meta. The Center for Countering Digital Hate says dozens of active scam accounts on Facebook and Instagram generated more than 200 million impressions, with most targeting users over the age of 65. The report says scammers often use fake celebrity images and misleading ads offering things like Medicare benefits, free groceries, or financial assistance to lure victims into clicking links or calling phone numbers. General Motors plans to eliminate several hundred jobs. The company says up to 600 information technology employees will be laid off. There are reports of at least two minor injuries after an oil rig caught fire off the coast of Carpinteria in California. It happened Monday morning on Platform Habitat, about 9 miles offshore. Calls about a fire and a possible explosion came in about 7 a.m. local time. The U.S. Coast Guard says emergency crews safely evacuated 26 workers. And that's the WMEX News headlines. 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
1: Good morning. This is Jerry Gilbert with the WMEX Sports Flash. Sports reports on WMEX are underwritten by Spence & Matthews Insurance Agency in Berwick, Maine. They do the shopping so you don't have to. The Red Sox continue their homestand tonight. Boston will be hosting the Philadelphia Phillies for a three-game series at Fenway Park. The Sox are 1-2 over their last three games. Oklahoma City completed a four-game sweep of the Los Angeles Lakers with a 115-110 win at Crypto.com Arena last night. The Thunder will face either the San Antonio Spurs or Minnesota Timberwolves in the Western Conference Finals. The NFL regular season will kick off Sunday night football with a pair of NFC East rivals squaring off. The New York Giants will host the Dallas Cowboys in Week 1 on September 13th at MetLife Stadium. The game will feature the debut of new Giants head coach John Harbaugh, who joins Big Blue after 18 seasons leading the Baltimore Ravens. And that's the WMEX Sports Flash. 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
3: WMEX 105.9 with Rochester Rotary Radio Day in progress till 7 o'clock tonight. The next hour is underwritten by 1875 House. We're on the phone with Jackie Fitzpatrick from the Rochester Rotary Club. And one of their pet projects that I remember when it started, that's been quite a while now, is N68 Hours of Hunger. We say hello to you, Jackie. Nice to talk to you today.
4: Yes, glad to be here. So, N68 Hours of Hunger is a nonprofit organization separate from Rotary, but we have a phenomenal amount of support from Rochester Rotary Club.
3: Yes, that's been around for quite a while now, huh?
4: 11 years.
3: Wow, I didn't realize it was that long. Time flies. So tell me, what exactly do you do to be involved with N68 Hours of Hunger?
4: Well, first of all, I have a co-coordinator who is Lisa Stanley, and the two of us manage the operation. We obtain food from New Hampshire Food Bank and also from sales at the local grocery stores. And once a week, we pack bags of food for children to take home, and these are for needy children. The latest statistic I've seen is that 1 in 5 children in America are food insecure, and New Hampshire's statistic is 1 in 8. Whoa. So we're better off.
3: Yeah, but still, that's not good.
4: That's not good. And when we pack these bags and look at them, there's a very high stacks of bins. And you can't help but to have a good feeling that you've done something significant for the community.
3: Now, how long have you been personally involved in this N68 Hours?
4: I've been involved since day one. Derek Peters was the president of Rotary.
3: Sure.
4: And he wanted to have get N68 Hours of Hunger started as his special project. And I offered to be the chairperson for the N68 Hours. And then gradually we were our own organization. And but Rotary has continued to be a major support for us.
3: So how many kids do you feed every week, roughly?
4: 170 to 180.
3: Wow, that's a lot. It's a lot of hungry kids.
4: It's a lot of hungry kids. There's about $15 worth of food in each bag, and there's actually enough to share. Sometimes there's enough that really could provide a meal for a small family.
3: Wow, that's great.
4: Yeah.
3: So tell me about your background with Rotary, Jackie.
4: Well, I've been in Rotary for about 10 years, and I'm a believer. It's a wonderful organization, and it's local and worldwide.
3: Yep.
4: When you participate in Rotary, you're not only doing things for your own community, which is very visible to us when we see things we do in our own community, but we're also participating worldwide, internationally, with a major worldwide organization.
3: So are you involved in anything else? Of course, well, I already know the answer to this question, because when you're in Rotary, you're involved in a lot of things, right?
4: Right. We are involved in many things. Right now, one of the things we're working on is a playground for challenged children, special children, special needs children.
3: Uh-huh.
4: And that's going to be a wonderful thing to be in Rochester. We're now fundraising and looking forward to that very much.
3: So if someone wants to help out, what would they have to do?
4: Well, they can go to our website to make donations. It's n68hoursofhunger.org. And we happily accept donations, monetary donations, and food drives. And local businesses have been amazingly generous in providing with us with large sums of money. And our budget is about $40,000 a year, so we really need to hustle to make sure we have that money to get through the year. It's about $10,000 a week. But I will say, generally, it's less than that because we get so much food from the New Hampshire Food Pantry, which is a blessing.
3: That's great. Yeah. That is great. Well, it's a worthwhile endeavor for sure, Jackie, and I know you're glad to be a part of it.
4: Yes, I sure am. When I first started, I would be teary-eyed thinking about these children that needed these bags of food.
3: I know.
4: After a while, I just said, yeah, just shape up and do the job.
3: Yep.
4: But we all have an emotional response every week when we get those 170 bags of food packed and think about the children that are going to be carrying these bags home to share with their family.
3: Well, you know, that makes it all worthwhile, doesn't it?
4: Oh, it does. It does. It's one of the most satisfying things that I've ever done. And I know that my co-coordinator, Lisa Stanley, she feels the same way. It's like one of the most satisfying things that she's ever done, she says.
3: Boy, and she's really done a lot for Rotary, so that's saying something.
4: Yes, a lot for Rotary, a lot for the community. Lisa's a strong community member.
3: Yep, she's the best. Well, all right, Jackie Fitzpatrick, thank you very much for taking the time out to talk with us today, and continued success within 68 Hours of Hunger.
4: Thank you very much, and thanks for having us on your program.
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3: Sunshine breezy, cool this afternoon. Temperatures climbing into the lower range of the 60s. That breeze dies off tonight. Fair skies initially, but clouds increasing overnight with a low right around 40. Next system is a slow mover. We'll have periodic showers Wednesday, periods of rain Thursday, and showers lingering Friday. Highs all 3 days between 55 and 60, and there could be over an inch to an inch and a half of rainfall in spots out of that system. From the Stormwatch 9 Weather Center, I'm meteorologist Kevin Scarupa.
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2: Sunshine, breezy, cool this afternoon. Temperatures climbing into the lower range of the 60s. That breeze dies off tonight. Fair skies initially, but clouds increasing overnight with a low right around 40. Next system is a slow mover. We'll have periodic showers Wednesday, periods of rain Thursday, and showers lingering Friday. Highs all 3 days between 55 and 60, and there could be over an inch to an inch and a half of rainfall in spots out of that system. From the Storm Watch 9 Weather Center, I'm meteorologist Kevin Skorupa.
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0: 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We're on the phone with Jocelyn Hutchinson, and she is a member of the Rochester Rotary Club. We say, hello, Jocelyn, how are you?
2: Good, how are you?
0: I'm doing all right. It's a great day for Rotary today as we sell underwriting to the local Rotary members who are sponsoring today, and you're involved with club fundraising. It sounds like it might be interesting.
2: It is very fulfilling.
0: What exactly do you do, Jocelyn?
2: So I organize all of our club fundraisers and help gather the volunteers so that we can raise the money that we need to help local communities.
0: Okay, so tell me about some of the things you do for fundraising. What exactly do you have?
2: We help work the Rotary Night for Bingo at Granite State Bingo. We hosted a comedy show this past March, and we'll be hosting another one next year.
0: Okay. Tell me about Bingo. Where does that take place?
2: Granite State Bingo over in the Lilac City Mall.
0: Oh, okay. All right. How often do you do that?
2: Every Thursday.
0: Okay. And what else are you involved with?
2: The comedy show that we organize every year.
0: Yeah.
2: And this last year, we held it at the Elks Lodge with the comedians from Headliners in Manchester.
0: Okay, how did that go?
2: It went really well. People had a lot of fun.
0: Good. And Play Partners, what is Play Partners that you're involved with?
2: Play Partners is a group of volunteers that go into Rochester kindergarten classrooms. Currently, we are only at one school. We are hoping to expand next year to more than one school.
0: Mm-hmm.
2: But we go in and we read a book. We do a craft or activity related to the book and the learning standards for Rochester. And then each student is given a book to bring home to help support literacy development with at-home libraries.
0: Oh, nice. We're on the phone with Jocelyn Hutchinson from Rochester Rotary. So tell me about your background. How long have you been a Rotarian, Jocelyn?
2: I just hit my one-year mark.
0: Oh, good for you. So you're a newcomer. That's excellent, because Rotary's always looking for new people to join.
2: Yep.
0: Good. Well, that's good to hear. What else are you involved with? Is there any other club fundraising that you do?
2: Nope, this is the only club I'm involved with. Other than that, it's just the sports that my son is in.
0: Oh, okay. And what kind of sports does he play?
2: He does baseball, football, and wrestling.
0: Okay, I have a grandson who's playing baseball.
2: Oh, wait, Roger Allen?
0: Yes.
2: Yep.
0: Yeah, he's a big baseball fan, which is great because most kids are football fans.
2: We are both.
0: Oh, that's good. Well, there's nothing wrong with that. Well, all right, Jocelyn, thanks very much for talking with us, and we appreciate your efforts with Rochester Rotary.
2: Thank you so much.
0: Have a good day, Jocelyn.
2: You too.
0: Bye-bye.
2: Bye.
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I'm the Dick Taylor Tuesday Show. It's Rochester Rotary Day here at WMEX-FM. We're having a good time. Here's the Box Tops.

Spike stops crying like a baby at WMEX-FM and the Dick Taylor Tuesday Show, Rochester Rotary Day here at Wemix, where we got the Jackson 5. I'll be there.

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5: Sunshine, breezy, cool this afternoon. Temperatures climbing into the lower range of the 60s. That breeze dies off tonight. Fair skies initially, but clouds increasing overnight with a low right around 40. Next system is a slow mover. We'll have periodic showers Wednesday, periods of rain Thursday, and showers lingering Friday. Highs all 3 days between 55 and 60, and there could be over an inch to an inch and a half of rainfall in spots out of that system. From the Stormwatch 9 Weather Center, I'm meteorologist Kevin Skorupa.
0: It's 53 degrees at WMEX-FM.

0: on in there, baby. 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
3: Sunshine breezy, cool this afternoon. Temperatures climbing into the lower range of the 60s. That breeze dies off tonight. Fair skies initially, but clouds increasing overnight with a low right around 40. Next system is a slow mover. We'll have periodic showers Wednesday, periods of rain Thursday, and showers lingering Friday. Highs all 3 days between 55 and 60, and there could be over an inch to an inch and a half of rainfall in spots out of that system. From the Storm Watch 9 Weather Center, I'm meteorologist Kevin Skorupa.
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2: And we're on the phone with Steve Doerr here on Rochester Rotary Day, WMEX FM. Hello, Steve. How are you?
3: I am doing great, Gary. Good to hear from you.
2: So how long have you been in Rotary?
3: Oh, my gosh. I have been in Rotary for, if you want to be specific, like 41 and a half years now.
2: Wow. And you've never missed a meeting, have you?
3: That is correct. I have been able to make up. If you don't go to a meeting, you can make up, or sure, you can do service projects. And I've been fortunate enough and somehow stayed somewhere near healthy enough to be able to do it.
2: Wow, that's just an incredible run. It really is. And to be that dedicated, it's just incredible.
3: Well, it's an incredible organization. It really is. I think it's one of the most efficient and most productive organizations worldwide.
2: So how did you get involved in Rotary many years ago?
3: Well, many years ago, you really needed to be invited. Things have changed a little bit since then, but you really needed to be invited by another Rotarian. I was working in Maine, actually, at the time, at a radio station up there. As you know, I was a radio broadcaster. We spent some time on the radio together.
2: Yep.
3: And was invited by local business people and went to Rotary Club, a club in Maine, changed jobs, and then ended out in Rochester. I was invited by another Rotarian in Rochester.
2: Well, that's very interesting. You just never left.
3: never left. They couldn't get rid of me.
2: Yeah. I don't think they're trying, Steve. So you are in charge of publicity, which makes a lot of sense.
3: We look, as I mentioned, a lot of things have changed in Rotary, of course, because of in the early days you were invited by a Rotarian. There was limited as to how many people in any profession could be and that type of thing.
2: Wow.
3: That's expanded over the years. Yeah, like one doctor, one lawyer, etc. Yeah, in the early days. And so we really didn't have to reach out much, but things have gotten a lot tougher, as everybody knows, from COVID and beyond, where things have changed. People are communicating differently, and a lot of people, even though Rochester Rotary, because we're celebrating 66 years now, founded in 1960, a lot of people still don't know what Rotary is, or what Rotary does. I wear a Rotary hat sometimes, and people see it and will say, thank you for your service. Well, we are a service club, but it's different from a military hat. But people really don't understand what we do, and we're out in the community and doing thing and raising funds, and it's all nonprofit worldwide. And so it just made sense that we needed to try and reach out and educate people a little bit more about what we do. So we've started expanding our efforts, doing a lot of social media now. Mm-hmm. We're out and about, involved in the community with different projects, cemetery cleaning, ringing the bell for the Salvation Army, doing adopt a spot, all kinds of different projects in the schools throughout the summer, reading program, and 68 hours of our, so many different projects that people really don't know we're doing. So we got visibility there, and we've been doing social media, and you've been kind enough on WMEX to air a lot of public service announcements for us as well, which we're grateful for.
2: No, not a problem at all. Happy to do it. You also have a Facebook page, right, Steve?
3: We do have a Facebook page, and it's interesting that when we started, so something's working, I guess. We started out with about 300 followers, and we're up around 1,000 now.
2: Oh,
3: and,
2: good.
3: Continuing to encourage people to share that, and so it is expanding as to our exposure to the public out there.
2: That's incredible. That's really quite a jump in people who are following you.
3: Yes.
2: And there, I assume, because, I mean, everybody sees the Rotary wheel, and they see the meetings we'll be at, right? Everybody sees that. But I think most people are like, what's that?
3: Exactly.
2: And there's a meaning behind that wheel, too. Can you tell us what that is?
3: Well, of course, the rotary wheel and the spokes and all that is, you know, just how rotary acts and serves throughout the entire world. And, you know, of course, as you'll hear many times today from different people, it was all founded in 1905. And the wheel just, you know, always turning, always moving, always doing something productive out there as a service club. And so it does have a lot of meaning.
2: That's really remarkable. The thing about Rotary too is you don't pay rent for a hall and you don't own property. You just have a place to get together and to help people, right?
3: Yeah, we've been meeting, of course, for many years. It's been a weekly thing. A lot of clubs now are doing some changes for that. We're changing a little bit. We're going to be doing like business type meetings, the regular type meetings that's always been a couple times a month, and then another couple times a month we'll be out doing service projects. Which I think is wonderful, because that's where we're seen, that's where we're being productive. So we might be out at Adopt a Spot, or we might be out ringing the bell for the Salvation Army, as I mentioned earlier, or out doing different projects, you know, to be productive in the community.
2: So if someone is interested in joining or just seeing what it's all about, what should they do?
3: Well, they can check us out on our website, RochesterRotary.com, and if they want to come to a meeting, there's the information on our website. Or if you know a Rotarian like myself, we still do invite people. We meet weekly. You come to a meeting. If you like it, you come to two or three more and apply for a membership. And it's really a pretty easy process.
2: Outstanding. Well, Steve, very, very good. Thanks for taking the time to talk with us and letting us know a little bit more about Rochester Rotary.
3: Gary, we really appreciate you doing our radio day, and look forward to hearing all the broadcasts throughout the day, May 12th today, and going on in future years as well, we hope.
2: Yeah, that's for sure. So you said 43 and a half years for you?
3: 41 and a half.
2: Okay. You are.
3: Yes.
2: And you should be. And you should be really proud of that, too. That's quite an accomplishment.
3: Well, I'm proud to be a Rotarian. I really am. And hope I can continue on for a lot more years. But yeah, Once again, we do appreciate all you're doing for us on WMEX.
2: All right, Steve. Have a great day. Thanks for talking with us.
3: Thank you, Gary.
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3: Sunshine breezy, cool this afternoon. Temperatures climbing into the lower range of the 60s. That breeze dies off tonight. Fair skies initially, but clouds increasing overnight with a low right around 40. Next system is a slow mover. We'll have periodic showers Wednesday, periods of rain Thursday, and showers lingering Friday. Highs all 3 days between 55 and 60, and there could be over an inch to an inch and a half of rainfall in spots out of that system. From the Storm Watch 9 Weather Center, I'm meteorologist Kevin Skorupa.
0: It's 54 degrees at WMEX FM.

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And the Dick Taylor Tuesday Show rolls out with Bob Dylan. Just Like a Woman.

0: You're sitting on top of the world when you're a member of our Rochester Rotary. 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
3: Sunshine, breezy, cool this afternoon. Temperatures climbing into the lower range of the 60s. That breeze dies off tonight. Fair skies initially, but clouds increasing overnight with a low right around 40. Next system is a slow mover. We'll have periodic showers Wednesday, periods of rain Thursday, and showers lingering Friday. Highs all 3 days between 55 and 60, and there could be over an inch to an inch and a half of rainfall in spots out of that system. From the Stormwatch 9 Weather Center, I'm meteorologist Kevin Skorupa.
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3: With SRN News, I'm Rich Thomason in Washington. Our budgets took a big hit last month, inflation surging to a three-year high.
4: The Labor Department reported Tuesday that its consumer price index rose 3.8% from April 2025. On a month-to-month basis, April prices were up 0.6% from March, as gasoline prices rose 5.4%. Excluding volatile food and energy costs, so-called consumer core prices were up 0.4% last month from March and 2.8% from April of 2025, relatively modest readings that suggest the energy price burst isn't yet spilling over much into other prices. Bernie Bennett in Washington.
3: A senior Trump administration official says that Israel is helping the UAE defend itself against Iranian attacks.
5: The U.S. ambassador to Israel, Mike Huckabee, said Israel sent Iron Dome anti-missile batteries and personnel to the United Arab Emirates to defend the country during the Iran war. At a Tel Aviv conference, Huckabee said, "I'd like to say a word of appreciation for the UAE, the first Abraham Accord member," adding, "Just look at the benefits. Israel sending them Iron Dome batteries and personnel to help operate them." The UAE has not immediately responded to a request for comment over the acknowledgement by Huckabee, though it underlines the growing defense relationship between the countries long suspicious of Iran. I'm Charles Tillotesma.
3: Federal prosecutors have charged the operator of the ship that crashed into Baltimore's Francis Scott Key Bridge just over 2 years ago. The span collapsed. Six construction workers on the bridge at the time were killed. Total of 18 Americans they had been on board that hantavirus cruise ship remain in isolation. Watching Wall Street, the Dow down 200, make that 320.

0: 3 points. NASDAQ off 274. This is SRN News.
1: 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And we're on the phone now on Rochester Rotary Day with Tracy Hardikoff, who is the outgoing president of the Rochester Rotary Club. How has your past year been as president of Rotary?
2: Wow, we've kind of had an amazing year this year. We started out with a big club survey where all of the members could weigh in on the volunteer work they wanted to do this year and really allow us to keep focus for the year on what is most important within our club. Mm-hmm. So, yeah, no, we've had a great year, Gary.
1: So what is most important?
2: So the club identified areas of helping both children and seniors in the Rochester area.
1: Yeah.
2: And really throughout the world. So our club's been able to do a lot locally, some work and contributions within our state, and then really have been able to expand beyond that and help financially with some big global projects. So I think we've kind of covered the span of it all.
1: Dude, sure sounds like it to me.
2: Yeah.
1: So Tracy, tell me about your background in Rotary. How did you get involved?
2: That's an interesting journey for me. I came to Rochester to build a homeless shelter. So I was introduced to Rotary so that I could find those volunteers that were coming to this shelter each morning and helping our unhoused neighbors get on track and really feel part of their community.
1: Mm-hmm.
2: So I came to Rotary to meet these volunteers and ended up becoming one of them.
1: Sure.
2: So that was about 8 years ago, and I've stayed on this Rotary journey since. Because, quite frankly, to be surrounded by the best people in a community is pretty amazing. There's a lot of great hearts out there doing a lot of good. And so, yeah, my journey was through an executive leadership position that I had.
1: Isn't that something? It's really nice when things work out like that, because this is something that you wanted to get involved with, and you found the people who were like-minded, right?
2: Yeah, it's amazing. So Rotary, I think, kind of fills this void of both helping funding nonprofits in the area, but also those people who need to show up and fill those volunteer roles that have huge impact. You know, I did an economic study this year as president and came to realize that our club donates between $85,000 and $100,000 in their volunteer works and labor throughout the year.
1: Wow.
2: And that, coupled with the money we've been able as a club to raise and give away, is a huge impact on Rochester.
1: Oh, yeah, I bet.
2: Yeah.
1: I had no idea it was that big.
2: Yeah, it's really impactful. We've added some people with toolkits that are within the community, and they bring to us these ideas that just blossom. We've put together, you know, Santa sacks for those that do not have a capacity to buy maybe the needed items that a household needs to function, but their EBT cards won't cover them. So we give away a big Santa sack each year to about 220 people living in housing designed just for them. And then we've spent hours upon hours. Every week we volunteer and we pack between 165 and 195 N68 hours bags for another nonprofit group, and we send that food off for the weekends to ensure that the Rochester children are fed. We also make sure every summer that we're sending home books to households of students from age K, you know, school aged for kindergarten all the way through fifth grade.
1: Right.
2: And they're all going home with summer reading in collaboration with the public library programs to keep them on track throughout the summer. It's just an amazing club. I have to say, it's an amazing club doing some great work.
1: Yes, it is, with some amazing people involved, too, for sure.
2: Yeah, yeah. And, you know, some of the other things we do is we volunteer our time on Thursday nights at the Lilac Club Casino, and we run a bingo night.
1: Oh.
2: And the funds from that bingo night, we roll right back into the community and to those global projects that I talked about.
1: Oh, cool.
2: So,
1: Yeah,
2: we've done some funding for a learning kitchen in Peru where young adults can come and get certified in cooking so they can get restaurant jobs. We've helped with some dams that needed to be created. I think that was in India to ensure that farmers kept their, you know, land as filled with nutrition as possible so they could grow crops. We've helped with some Ugandan wells to ensure that villages had clean water. Our projects have reached far beyond, you know, Rochester's border in that way as well. So those bingo volunteer hours go towards those projects
1: Wow, that's great. I had no idea. Of course, this is new to me. I wasn't in Rotary when they had the casino. So we didn't have that. That's a great source of revenue for all of your projects for sure.
2: It absolutely is. They're helping us right now with another 10 days coming up where we'll help fund our big projects that have been on the horizon, which is going to be building an ADA or adaptable playground in addition to the regular playground at the Rochester Commons. So that's going to be our next big push for our club to accomplish.
1: That's going to be terrific for those kids.
2: Yeah, we've put up so far four communication boards for children whose communication is nonverbal.
1: Oh, okay.
2: And we've put those at four different playgrounds around the Rochester area, ensuring that children who are nonverbal can still find a way to communicate on a playground with a new friend and creating inclusivity for those kids that have adaptive capability.
1: Sure. Wow, that's a big order. Is it ever?
2: It's been a lot,
1: I bet. Well, Tracy,
2: it's a lot to be, happy and proud about, Gary.
1: Yeah, and, you know, and it makes you feel good all over, doesn't it?
2: Absolutely.
1: Yeah. All right, we've been talking with Tracy Hardikoff, who is the outgoing president of Rochester Rotary. Thanks so much for taking the time, Tracy. Have a great day.
2: It's been great talking with you, Gary. You have a great day as well.
1: Established in 2000, Polychronis Financial Services in Rochester offers experienced and honest guidance in financial planning in the areas of risk management, retirement income planning, and tax-free retirement. 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

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I loves you. 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
3: Sunshine, breezy, cool this afternoon. Temperatures climbing into the lower range of the 60s. That breeze dies off tonight. Fair skies initially, but clouds increasing overnight with a low right around 40. Next system is a slow mover. We'll have periodic showers Wednesday, periods of rain Thursday, and showers lingering Friday. Highs all 3 days between 55 and 60, and there could be over an inch to an inch and a half of rainfall in spots out of that system. From the Stormwatch 9 Weather Center, I'm meteorologist Kevin Scarupa.
0: It's 56 degrees at WMEX-FM.

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And I can tell you all the good things that happened with our Rochester Rotary Club. Right now, though, we're going to go up to Indian Lake with the Cowsills on WMEX-FM.

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2: Sunshine, breezy, cool this afternoon. Temperatures climbing into the lower range of the 60s. That breeze dies off tonight. Fair skies initially, but clouds increasing overnight with a low right around 40. Next system is a slow mover. We'll have periodic showers Wednesday, periods of rain Thursday, and showers lingering Friday. Highs all 3 days between 55 and 60, and there could be over an inch to an inch and a half of rainfall in spots out of that system. From the Storm Watch 9 Weather Center, I'm meteorologist Kevin Skorupa.
0: It's 56 degrees at WMEX-FM.

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2: 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Another hour of solid gold. Power.
3: The following announcement is sponsored by Obrey Insurance in Londonderry.
4: And we are on the phone with Alan Johnson. And he is a Rotarian here in Rochester. And today we say, hello, Alan. Nice to talk to you.
5: Hi, Gary. Glad to be here.
4: Okay, we're going to talk today about, well, first of all, tell me about your background. I know that looking at your email, I see a big Breezeline there.
5: Yes, I do our enterprise sales for Breezeline, so our major customers that need advanced services from Connecticut to Maine.
4: Oh, wow. Okay. Well, we stay on the air because of you guys.
5: Yeah.
4: I can say that I'm really happy with Breezeline. You guys do a great job, and we're 99% we're on the radio like we should be.
5: That sounds great. Glad to hear it.
4: All right. So tell me, how did you get involved with Rotary?
5: Well, my first interaction with Rotary was almost 50 years ago. I was a college student, and I needed money for school, and the Rotary Club loaned with no interest $250, which was a lot of money back in the 70s. And so I was very happy to have that. But years later, I was invited to join the Rotary in Dover. And I went through a couple of years with them. Travel was heavy at the time. But I became their speaker coordinator and had a great time, met a lot.

0: lifelong friends through Dover. Then I dropped out because I was just traveling too much. And I was invited to join the Rotary in Dover, or Rochester, excuse me, back about 10 years ago, and went through the organization, became the president during the COVID years, and just to enjoy it, make a lot of friends, and really make a difference in the world with just being a good citizen. Service above self is our motto. And I originally joined so that I could make business connections.
1: Sure.
0: What I made was friends and made myself a better person, which has eventually translated into better business as well.
1: Yeah, me too. Yeah, same thing.
0: So I'm very committed to the club.
1: So we're talking about the Rotary Foundation. Now, exactly how does that work, Al?
0: Okay. Well, the Rotary Foundation is an effort for the Rotary International to gather funds. They have an endowment, which we feed into. They use the interest off the endowment to send monies back to the local clubs and the communities so that we can do different projects. Specifically here in Rochester, we've built a play space for the Hope on Haven Hill home for pregnant women. We've installed sensory boards here in Rochester for the playgrounds, which help nonverbal kids understand, you know, how the playgrounds work. And right now we're about to fund a city in conjunction, or a project in conjunction with the city, for a new playground. So we're quite active. Each member, our goal is for each member to contribute some amount. Actually, it's $10 a month is our goal per member.
1: Yeah.
0: And like I said, that goes back into the Rotary, goes into an endowment, and then we apply for grants. Our clubs apply for grants, which come back to the club for local projects, and they return, you know, essentially 100% of the money back to us that we contributed through the program.
1: How about globally, Al?
0: Well, globally, our club recently hasn't done any very much internationally, but we do partner with some other clubs to do various things like water projects. Years ago, our club did a school in Mexico, I guess it was, through a global grant that we got. That was spearheaded by Mr. Bernier from Bernier's Insurance.
1: Sure, yeah.
0: And that was before my time in Rochester, so I don't have all the details on that. But certainly, again, doing good in the community and in the world is our hope. You know, we want to foster, you know, peace and understanding and just do good works for people.
1: Sure. So tell me, if someone is listening and they're interested in joining Rotary, what exactly would they do?
0: Well, I would visit our Facebook page, our website, and just, if they know a Rotarian, just reach out that way, or come unannounced to one of our meetings. We meet, you know, almost every Monday at the Roberts Center here in Rochester at noon.
1: Sure. Yeah.
0: And like I said, we'd love to, we're always looking for new members that want to get involved in the community.
1: Now, do you have to be sponsored to join Rotary?
0: You do have to have a sponsor. We require you attend 4 meetings, just to make sure that it's something that you want to do.
1: Sure. Yeah.
0: And if you a lot of us invite people, but if you haven't been invited, you're still welcome to come in. And we're a very accommodating group, and we love to bring new people into the club. Makes our work easier.
1: Sure. Yeah.
0: You know,
1: well, it is a great organization, and I can testify to that. So, you meet every Monday at, did you say noontime?
0: Yeah, it's actually 12:15.
1: 12:15, okay.
0: Every Monday.
1: Yeah. How many members are in Rotary now in Rochester?
0: in Rochester, right now we're on the upswing. We're up to about 56 members right now.
1: Uh-huh, good.
0: Years ago, we were closer to 100, but through COVID and everything else, it became harder to keep some of those members. And to be quite honest, we need younger members to pick up the torch and go for
1: sure,
0: us.
1: Sure.
0: Not that we wouldn't accept an older member, but we definitely want to really make an impression on the younger generation on what they can get and what they can do for their local communities.
1: Well, I can say for sure, based on my own personal experience, it's very rewarding what you do at Rotary. It really is, and I've made a lot of friends there. So if you're looking to make friends or get involved in the community or help out, Rotary the place to be, right, Al?
0: Absolutely. I mean, we have a great friendship, and you know, I always try to move around the tables to meet everybody in the group. Like I said, it's a lot of fun. We do some social things together as well.
1: Yeah.
0: Like I said, just a good group of like-minded people.
1: Yeah, that's true. All right. Well, Al Johnson, thank you so much for taking the time to enlighten us about Rotary and the Foundation and everything else we talked about. I appreciate it very much.
0: Thank you so much. Glad to have the opportunity.
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You know she'd rather be with me in the Rochester Rotary. I love the way that sounds. That's Turtles WMEX-FM, Dick Taylor Show on a Tuesday afternoon, Rochester Rotary Day here at the Big X, where we're telling you all about all the good things our local Rochester Rotary Club does.

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2: Sunshine breezy, cool this afternoon. Temperatures climbing into the lower range of the 60s. That breeze dies off tonight. Fair skies initially, but clouds increasing overnight with a low right around 40. Next system is a slow mover. We'll have periodic showers Wednesday, periods of rain Thursday, and showers lingering Friday. Highs all 3 days between 55 and 60, and there could be over an inch to an inch and a half of rainfall in spots out of that system. From the Storm Watch 9 Weather Center, I'm meteorologist Kevin Scarupa.
0: It's 57 degrees at WMEX.

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0: Maneater. 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
3: Sunshine, breezy, cool this afternoon. Temperatures climbing into the lower range of the 60s. That breeze dies off tonight. Fair skies initially, but clouds increasing overnight with a low right around 40. Next system is a slow mover. We'll have periodic showers Wednesday, periods of rain Thursday, and showers lingering Friday. Highs all 3 days between 55 and 60, and there could be over an inch to an inch and a half of rainfall in spots out of that system. From the Stormwatch 9 Weather Center, I'm meteorologist Kevin Skorupa.
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2: Dick Taylor. Another hour of solid gold. Power.
3: And we are talking with Emma Bodwell from the, actually she is the district governor, District 7780 of Rotary. And first of all, we want to say hello. Emma, it's very nice to talk to you.
4: Thank you. It's a pleasure to be here.
3: So tell me, how did you get involved in Rotary now that you're the district governor? My goodness.
4: Well, I actually joined Rotary back in 1997, so almost 30 years ago. And I joined because I was just starting my business and I needed to get to know some people in my community. So someone told me to join Rotary.
3: Good idea, huh? It worked out well.
4: Yes. It was the best decision, absolutely.
3: So now you have District 7780. What exactly does that encompass?
4: So District 7780, we are actually made up of about 40 clubs. Ooh. And we are from Maine and coastal New Hampshire.
3: Okay.
4: Southern Maine and coastal New Hampshire. We have about 1,300 members currently.
3: Wow, that's great. And how long have you been the district governor?
4: So the district governor role is a one-year role
3: uh-huh.
4: from July 1 to June 30th.
3: So oh, okay.
4: Wrapping up my year.
3: All right. So we're just catching you in time here.
4: Yes.
3: So tell me the district projects, the ones. Start with your favorites.
4: Oh, gosh. There's so many. As far as Rotary, I mean, we do clubs all over New England. And around the world, and that's what makes Rotary so special. So our communities, we cover like Portsmouth and Dover, Rochester, up through York and Portland, and over to the Lakes region, Western Maine, like Bethel, Bridgeton, and Fryeburg. So there's lots of different projects going on, from food pantries to scholarships for students, community events, road races, and we support a lot of youth programs like Interact and one called RILA, which is a Rotary Youth Leadership Awards.
3: Mm-hmm.
4: Environmental projects, all kinds of things. And that's just in our own backyard.
3: Yeah.
4: And we have a lot more things that we do worldwide, too.
3: Yes, I'm very much aware of that. I know polio eradication is one of the big ones.
4: Yes, it is a big one, and we are very close, and we will not stop until we eradicate it completely.
3: Yeah. Do you have, one or two countries left?

0: Yes, Pakistan and Afghanistan. Those are the tough ones.
1: And
0: but we are
1: yeah.
0: working hard.
1: Mm-hmm. Wow.
0: And we actually have a member, Michael McGovern, who's in the South Portland Cape Elizabeth Club, who has been the biggest supporter, and he travels worldwide to talk about eradicating polio. So he's in the World Fund for that.
1: Mm. You must do a lot mm-hmm. of traveling in your job.
0: That's, for me personally, the global impact with Rotary has been very special. And traveling has opened up a lot of doors for me personally. I've traveled through Rotary to places like Colombia and Dominican Republic, Guatemala.
1: Wow.
0: And most recently, I actually had the opportunity to travel to India, to Bengaluru, India, and that was just an incredible experience.
1: Wow, yeah. That mm-hmm. sounds really exciting. So tell me, how do you get to be district governor?
0: Well, you know, being in Rotary for so long, I just kind of dug my heels in and learned a lot about it.
1: Mm-hmm.
0: And I got involved in a committee within our district called the District International Service Committee. And that gave me a new perspective of Rotary outside of my club. And I'm a member of the Bridge and Lake Region Club. And I just learned that there's so much more outside my club. So I was in that role for about 6 years, and someone approached me and asked me to submit an application for the district governor, and I did. And when I was nominated, it was an honor, and it's a journey, you know, because you kind of get nominated about 4 years before you start.
1: Uh-huh.
0: And you start going through training sessions, but the people that I've met along the way, it's just been an incredible journey.
1: I bet. Been traveling all over the world like that sounds very exciting to me. I don't get much out of New England.
0: Yeah, and I mean, our district, as far as internationally, our district is currently involved in, you know, in projects in Guatemala and Colombia. I mentioned India, Dominican, Poland, and also we're doing a lot of work in Africa, including countries like Uganda, Nigeria, and Kenya.
1: Wow.
0: And it just ranges from clean water systems to food sustainability and lots of different healthcare initiatives.
1: Yeah, no,
0: so
1: I know.
0: We partner directly with communities there.
1: Mm-hmm. Wow, that's incredible. It's got to be so rewarding, Emma.
0: It is, and I think whether, you know, you're here locally or whether you travel even to the next state over, wherever you go, you can walk into a Rotary meeting or attend an event and you feel like you belong. It's,
1: yeah.
0: It's one big happy family.
1: Yeah, yeah. You're right. I know that's happened to me when I've gone to different clubs. Yep.
0: Mm-hmm.
1: Very much so. Well, listen, Emma, thank you very much for talking with us today on Rochester Rotary Radio Day on the radio, WMEX, and continued success. And where do you go from here now after being the district governor?
0: There's lots of opportunities. I've taken on a couple of extra roles on the next level up, which is the zone in regards to membership, because membership's very important.
1: Yeah.
0: So, oh yes, I'll continue to be very much involved in Rotary.
1: And I just
0: have to end with one little comment, and that is, you know, with Rotary, you don't have to change the whole world, but with Rotary, you can change just one person's life.
1: Yeah, you can change their world. That's right.
0: Yes, exactly.
1: Okay, Emma Bodwell, District Governor, District 7780 of Rotary, thank you very much for talking with us today, and good luck in the future.
0: You're welcome, and thank you. I appreciate it. Take care.

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2: Sunshine breezy, cool this afternoon. Temperatures climbing into the lower range of the 60s. That breeze dies off tonight. Fair skies initially, but clouds increasing overnight with a low right around 40. Next system is a slow mover. We'll have periodic showers Wednesday, periods of rain Thursday, and showers lingering Friday. Highs all 3 days between 55 and 60, and there could be over an inch to an inch and a half of rainfall in spots out of that system. From the Storm Watch 9 Weather Center, I'm meteorologist Kevin Skorupa.
0: It's 57 degrees at WMEX-FM.

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Rochester Rotary has also been involved with local projects, including the Rochester Cemetery cleanup, maintaining an adopt-a-spot, Salvation Army bell ringing, and holiday celebrations. Now, if this sounds like the type of club that you'd like to be a part of, I encourage you to go to this website, rochesterrotary.com, and get more information.

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1: 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Rich, along with Eric Stanley, Becky Jones, Deb Miner, and Wanda Walker, also provide health insurance, retirement plans, tax services, and they teach people how to grow their business and grow their money. Their phone number is 603-994-4569.

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2: Sunshine breezy, cool this afternoon. Temperatures climbing into the lower range of the 60s. That breeze dies off tonight. Fair skies initially, but clouds increasing overnight with a low right around 40. Next system is a slow mover. We'll have periodic showers Wednesday, periods of rain Thursday, and showers lingering Friday. Highs all 3 days between 55 and 60, and there could be over an inch to an inch and a half of rainfall in spots out of that system. From the Storm Watch 9 Weather Center, I'm meteorologist Kevin Skorupa.
0: It's 58 degrees at WMEX FM.

you ready for another tasty platter that doesn't matter? It's Lou and Arnie Ginsberg with another good old Wimex Forgotten 45.

Do you recall a night? That very, very special night. Do you remember a girl? That very special girl. Well, to the old and to the new, we rededicate

Our Arnie Woo-Woo Ginsburg for Gone 45 from the Dells. Oh, what a night. 1969. That's going to do it for me on this Tuesday afternoon and Rochester Rotary Day here at WMEX-FM. Tim Richmond takes over the air chair next following the 3 o'clock news, and he'll bring you more information about our Rochester Rotary. 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
2: With SRN News, I'm Bob Agnew in Washington. Defense Secretary Pete Hegseth faced sharp questioning today during House Appropriations Subcommittee hearings. Ranking Member Democrat Betty McCollum says she worries about the military's diminishing weapon stocks because of the war in Iran.
3: We are still waiting for the information. We've asked several times for a complete update on munition levels, and it has not been provided. This lacking of delivery timely information for the committee is appearing to become a pattern.
2: Hegseth pushed back on the assertion from both Democrats and some Republicans that the Iran war has depleted critical U.S. stockpiles.
4: I take issue with the characterization that munitions are depleted in a public forum. That's not true. And ultimately, we have all the munitions needed to execute what we need to execute, and we're going to ensure that we supercharge that going into the future.
2: Prosecutors have filed criminal charges against the operator of the ship that crashed into Baltimore's Francis Scott Key Bridge, leading to the deaths of six construction workers back in March of 2024. FBI Special Agent in Charge Jimmy Paul says it never should have happened.
5: The bridge was struck and collapsed because those who were responsible for the ship's operation deliberately cut corners at the expense of safety.
2: And the trial now is ongoing, and it's expected to cost $4 to $5 billion to build a new bridge, which won't be ready for several years. On Wall Street, it's taken a noticeable step back in midday trading today. The Dow Jones Industrial Average struggling right now, but not terribly bad at the moment. It's back up to just 5 points in the red. And the NASDAQ is down about 387 at this hour. Then the S&P 500 up by 44. President Trump is set to leave for Beijing for high-stakes talks with President Xi Jinping. The U.S. has been trying to persuade China to use its influence over Iran to reopen the Strait of Hormuz. China is a major buyer of Iranian oil and insists it wants the war to come to an end. This is SRN News.
6: We're on the phone with Jackie Fitzpatrick from the Rochester Rotary Club, and one of their pet projects that I remember when it started, that's been quite a while now, is End 68 Hours of Hunger. We say hello to you, Jackie. Nice to talk to you today.
7: Yes, glad to be here. So, N68 Hours of Hunger is a nonprofit organization separate from Rotary, but we have a phenomenal amount of support from Rochester Rotary Club.
6: Yes, that's been around for quite a while now, huh?
7: 11 years.
6: Wow, I didn't realize it was that hard. Time flies. So tell me, what exactly do you do to be involved with N68 Hours of Hunger?
7: Well, first of all, I have a co-coordinator who is Lisa Stanley, and the two of us manage the operation. We obtain food from New Hampshire Food Bank and also from sales at the local grocery stores. And once a week, we

0: pack bags of food for children to take home, and these are for needy children. The latest statistic I've seen is that 1 in 5 children in America are food insecure, and New Hampshire's statistic is 1 in 8. Whoa. So we're better off.
1: Yeah, but still, that's not good.
0: That's not good. And when we pack these bags and look at them, there's a very high stacks of bins, and you can't help but to have a good feeling that you've done something significant for the community.
1: Now, how long have you been personally involved in this N68 Hours?
0: I've been involved since day one. Derek Peters was the president of Rotary.
1: Sure.
0: And he wanted to have get N68 Hours of Hunger started as his special project. And I offered to be the chairperson for the N68 Hours. And then gradually, we were our own organization. And but Rotary has continued to be a major support for us.
1: So how many kids do you feed every week, roughly?
0: 170 to 180.
1: Wow, that's a lot. It's a lot of hungry kids.
0: It's a lot of hungry kids. There's about $15 worth of food in each bag, and there's actually enough to share. Sometimes there's enough that really could provide a meal for a small family.
1: Wow, that's great.
0: Yeah.
1: So tell me about your background with Rotary, Jackie.
0: Well, I've been in Rotary for about 10 years, and I'm a believer. It's a wonderful organization, and it's local and worldwide.
1: Yep.
0: When you participate in Rotary, you're not only doing things for your own community, which is very visible to us when we see things we do in our own community, but we're also participating worldwide, internationally, with a major worldwide organization.
1: So are you involved in anything else? Of course, well, I already know the answer to this question, because when you're in Rotary, you're involved in a lot of things, right?
0: Right. We are involved in many things. Right now, one of the things we're working on is a playground for challenged children, special children, special needs children.
1: Uh-huh.
0: And that's going to be a wonderful thing to be in Rochester. We're now fundraising and looking forward to that very much.
1: So if someone wants to help out, what would they have to do?
0: Well, they can go to our website to make donations. It's n68hoursofhunger.org. And we happily accept donations, monetary donations, and food drives. And local businesses have been amazingly generous in providing with us with large sums of money. And our budget is about $40,000 a year. So we really need to hustle to make sure we have that money to get through the year. It's about $10,000 a week. But I will say, generally, it's less than that because we get so much food from the New Hampshire Food Pantry, which is a blessing.
1: That's great. Yeah. That is great. Well, it's a worthwhile endeavor for sure, Jackie, and I know you're glad to be a part of it.
0: Yes, I sure am. When I first started, I would be teary-eyed thinking about these children that needed these bags of food.
1: I
0: and
1: know
0: after
1: it, yeah.
0: a while, I just said, yeah, just shape up and do the job.
1: Yep.
0: But we all have an emotional response every week when we get those 170 bags of food packed and think about the children that are going to be carrying these bags home to share with their family.
1: Well, you know, that makes it all worthwhile, doesn't it?
0: Oh, it does. It does. It's one of the most satisfying things that I've ever done. And I know that my co-coordinator, Lisa Stanley, she feels the same way. It's like one of the most satisfying things that she's ever done, she says.
1: Boy, and she's really done a lot for Rotary, so that's saying something.
0: Yes, a lot for Rotary, a lot for the community. Lisa's a a strong community member.
1: Yep, she's the best. Well, all right, Jackie Fitzpatrick, thank you very much for taking the time out to talk with us today, and continued success within 68 Hours of Hunger.
0: Thank you very much, and thanks for having us on your program.
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Donovan Lee Chad, where you love like heaven. We kick the hour off with Maxine Nightingale. Yes, we're right back where we started from here on the Richmond Radio Disaster. 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I'm Tim Richmond. 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

That's Little Miss Dynamite, Brenda Lee, on 105.9 WMEX-FM. Well, I might not be king of the road, I might not have a throne, but I do have an air chair. Here's Roger Miller.

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3: Tonight, fair skies initially, but clouds increasing overnight with a low right around 40. Next system is a slow mover. We'll have periodic showers Wednesday, periods of rain Thursday, and showers lingering Friday. Highs all 3 days between 55 and 60, and there could be over an inch to an inch and a half of rainfall in spots out of that system. From the Storm Watch 9 Weather Center, I'm meteorologist Kevin Skorupa.
0: It's 57 degrees at 105.9 WMEX-FM.

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Well, besides being Rochester Rotary Radio Day, it is also National Limerick Day. It's National Odometer Day. Yeah, check your mileage. I've got high mileage, but it's all highway miles. It's National Nutty Fudge Day, and it's National Fibromyalgia Awareness Day. Here's Don Henley and those boys of summer on WMEX-FM.

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3: Tonight, fair skies initially, but clouds increasing overnight with a low right around 40. Next system is a slow mover. We'll have periodic showers Wednesday, periods of rain Thursday, and showers lingering Friday. Highs all 3 days between 55 and 60, and there could be over an inch to an inch and a half of rainfall in spots out of that system. From the Storm Watch 9 Weather Center, I'm meteorologist Kevin Skorupa.
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good guy Arnie Ginsberg, and it's time to say woo-woo Ginsberg, because right now we're going to give you another Wemex Forgotten 45 free with your order. Are you ready?

1971 gold from Paul Stuckey. That's our Forgotten 45 for this hour. I'm Tim Richmond, a few minutes away from SRN News at the top of the hour. And then we've got another interview with Gary James, and this time Gary Brannion on Rochester Rotary Radio Day.

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2: With SRN News, I'm Bob Agnew in Washington. Defense Secretary Pete Hegseth answering some tough questions today before a congressional hearing about the possible depletion of U.S. stockpiles because of the war in Iran. He says it's simply not true. Correspondent Edward Castillo tells us about President Trump's trip to China.
3: President Donald Trump travels to Beijing this week, marking the first visit to China.
2: The U.S. has announced that the United Arab Emirates received military help from Israel to help protect it from Iran's attacks.
4: We've also heard from the U.S. ambassador to Israel, Mike Huckabee, the former Arkansas governor, who says that Israel deployed troops as well as Iron Dome batteries to the United Arab Emirates during the Iran war. This is the first public acknowledgement of Israeli forces deploying here in the UAE since 2020, when the UAE first had that diplomatic recognition deal with Israel. Now, Israel and the United Arab Emirates didn't acknowledge this, but the fact that it's come out from the U.S. ambassador in Tel Aviv at an event today suggests that this was a wink and a nod, sort of an authorized leak from both sides on that to possibly put more pressure on the Iranians.
2: The Senate has confirmed President Trump's nominee for chair of the Federal Reserve.
5: The Senate confirmed Kevin Warsh's nomination to a 14-year term on the Federal Reserve Board of Governors on Tuesday, teeing up a final vote to make the ally of President Donald Trump the central bank's next chair. The 51-45 vote was largely along party lines, with Senator John Fetterman of Pennsylvania the only Democrat to vote in favor of Warsh, a former Fed governor and Wall Street banker. Warsh's nomination to be the central bank's chair for a four-year term requires a separate Senate vote, which is expected as soon as Wednesday. Bernie Bennett, Washington.
2: On Wall Street, the Dow back into positive territory at this hour. It's up by 53 points. The Nasdaq still struggling. It's down 320. This is SRN News.
6: And we're talking with Gary Branyon, who is the assistant district governor for the Rotary Club, Rotary Foundation, actually. How are you, Gary?
7: Very good. Perfect day today.
6: Tell me how you got involved with Rotary.
7: Sure. Back in 1990, May of 1990, I was invited to attend a meeting at the Summersworth Rotary Club. And I attended, and I liked what I saw, and wound up joining.
6: Now, how long have you been involved in Rotary, Gary?
7: Since 1990.
6: 1990, okay.
7: Yeah.
6: And now, you're the assistant district governor. That's got to be a pretty big role. I mean, you must have a lot of responsibility with that job.
7: It's a lot of fun. I work with Rochester, Dover, Durham, Great Bay, and South Berwick, and I get in touch. I stay in contact with them and help them if they have any issues or questions that I can help them with.

0: So what do you get involved with mostly? Is there anything in particular?
1: I have a lot of questions about like the Rotary Interact Club, which is a high school club for high school students that is Rotary sponsored.
0: Oh.
1: It's a service organization.
0: Yeah.
1: And I help out with that. And RILA, which is the Rotary Youth Leadership Award, high school sophomores can apply for the award, and they go to Camp Hines for a week and get all sorts of leadership training.
0: Oh, that's great. I did not know about those programs. That's very interesting. Are you getting a lot of interest in it?
1: Yes. In fact, Summersworth High School had the first Interact Club in our district. That started in 1993.
0: Wow.
1: And right now, Dover has one. Rochester, South Berwick, and Durham all have Interact Clubs in their high schools, which is great to see. It's good to see the youth getting interested in volunteer service.
0: Sure, yeah, especially Rotary, because it's a great organization. And you know, get them away from the video games and the social media, right? That's
1: exactly.
0: That's very good. I did not know about those organizations. So, how do students find out about this? Just from school?
1: Yeah, but there's in the fall there'll be flyers in the schools, and the guidance officers get involved in it and tell the students about what different clubs are available. And with the Interact Club, they have a school guidance officer involved in it, as well as some Rotary members
0: that
1: can get involved.
0: Okay. And do they have regular meetings at the school?
1: Usually weekly.
0: Yeah. Oh, like Rotary. Okay.
1: And the students run it. They come up with the ideas of the different projects they want to do, and if they need any fundraiser or anything, they plan it all themselves. And we have the adult leadership there just to help if they have any questions or need some guidance.
0: So what are the things...
1: We don't tell them what to do.
0: Right.
1: We help them do what they want to do.
0: So what is it... Give me a couple of examples of what they want to do, the things they're interested in.
1: Sure. Some of the things that that come to mind, they prepared a Thanksgiving dinner for people less fortunate. They visited nursing homes and delivered Christmas cards, things of that nature.
0: Mm-hmm.
1: Collecting clothes for the needy, any type of service help to help the local community.
0: That's very interesting, and I love to see the young people taking advantage of things like that.
1: Yes, a lot of the youth get bad publicity today, so it's good when they have a chance to do something productive.
0: Yeah.
1: And unfortunately, it's a well-kept secret.
0: Well,
1: because the youth today are great, and they want to help, and they want to get involved. They just need the outlet to do that.
0: Yes, and it's good that we have the opportunity here to talk about them on the radio, so more people will become aware of what these students are doing.
1: Yeah.
0: So, when you're not the assistant district governor, Gary, what do you do?
1: In Rotary?
0: No, in your, what do you do for a business?
1: Oh, okay, yeah, I run a business. I have an insurance agency in Rochester.
0: Oh, okay.
1: We used to be in a different town, but we moved to Rochester because it's a growing community, and
0: sure.
1: I moved here about 15 years ago.
0: Oh, okay.
1: And it's very happy that we did it, because we're meeting a lot of people in the community and get to help them.
0: And Rotary's a great place to meet people.
1: Oh, it sure is.
0: Yeah. So what is the name? I can probably guess, but tell me what the name of your insurance agency is.
1: It's a brand new insurance agency.
0: That's what I would have guessed.
1: Yeah, we're located right across from the Lilac Mall in Rochester.
0: Oh, sure. Okay. Well, very good. It's been really nice talking to you, and continued success as the assistant district governor, Gary.
1: Thank you. Thank you for having us publicize more of what we're doing also as a Rotary Club.
0: I am happy to do so. Gary Brannion, thank you. Have a good day.
1: Thank you. You too.
0: Bye.
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0: baby.
1: Oh, yeah, my baby loves love, and that's why Plains on WMEX-FM. 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
2: Tonight, fair skies initially, but clouds increasing overnight with a low right around 40. Next system is a slow mover. We'll have periodic showers Wednesday, periods of rain Thursday, and showers lingering Friday. Highs all 3 days between 55 and 60, and there could be over an inch to an inch and a half of rainfall in spots out of that system. From the Stormwatch 9 Weather Center, I'm meteorologist Kevin Skorupa.
0: It's 59 degrees at 105.9 WMEX FM.

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3: Tonight, fair skies initially, but clouds increasing overnight with a low right around 40. Next system is a slow mover. We'll have periodic showers Wednesday, periods of rain Thursday, and showers lingering Friday. Highs all 3 days between 55 and 60, and there could be over an inch to an inch and a half of rainfall in spots out of that system. From the Storm Watch 9 Weather Center, I'm meteorologist Kevin Skorupa.
0: It's 59 degrees at 105.9 WMEX-FM.

It's Arnie Woo Woo Ginsburg with another Wimex Instant Request for you. Another forgotten 45 you almost did forget.

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2: With SRN News, I'm Bob Agnew in Washington. President Trump is downplaying differences with President Xi Jinping over the U.S. conflict in Iran as he heads to Beijing for high-level talks. He says that they plan to hold long talks about the war in Iran and other topics. Defense Secretary Hegseth faced some tough questions today from Republican and Democrat lawmakers in Congress about the administration's endgame for the Iran war, but he told a House Appropriations Subcommittee he can only say so much.
3: We have a plan to escalate if necessary. We have a plan to retrograde if necessary. We have a plan to shift assets. Certainly in this setting, we wouldn't reveal what the next step may be, considering the gravity of the mission.
2: And U.S. consumer prices climbed sharply again last month as a 10-week war with Iran pushed energy prices higher.
4: The Labor Department reported Tuesday that its consumer price index rose 3.8% from April 2025. On a month-to-month basis, April prices were up 0.6% from March, as gasoline prices rose 5.4%. Excluding volatile food and energy costs, so-called consumer core prices were up 0.4% last month from March and 2.8% from April of 2025, relatively modest readings that suggest the energy price burst isn't yet spilling over much into other prices. Bernie Bennett in Washington.
2: Today's redistricting efforts in three states may have far-reaching implications.
5: Missouri's new U.S. House map is going to court while Louisiana and South Carolina are considering redistricting. The Missouri Supreme Court is to hear arguments on two cases. One contends the new map backed by President Donald Trump should be tossed out because the districts are not compact. The other contends that the new district should have been suspended when opponents submitted petition signatures seeking a referendum. Meanwhile, legislative committees in Louisiana and South Carolina are both considering redistricting plans that could help Republicans win additional seats. I'm Haya Pinjwani.
2: This is SRN News.
6: We're on the phone with Jocelyn Hutchinson, and she is a member of the Rochester Rotary Club. We say, hello, Jocelyn, how are you?
7: Good, how are you?
6: I'm doing all right. It's a great day for Rotary today as we sell underwriting to the local Rotary members who are sponsoring today, and you're involved with club fundraising. It sounds like it might be interesting.
7: It is very fulfilling.
6: What exactly do you do, Jocelyn?
7: So I organize all of our

0: club fundraisers and help gather the volunteers so that we can raise the money that we need to help local communities.
1: Okay, so tell me about some of the things you do for fundraising. What exactly do you have?
0: We help work the Rotary Night for Bingo at Granite State Bingo. We hosted a comedy show this past March, and we'll be hosting another one next year.
1: Okay. And tell me about Bingo. Where does that take place?
0: Granite State Bingo over in the Lilac City Mall.
1: Oh, okay. All right. How often do you do that?
0: Every Thursday.
1: Okay. And what else are you involved with?
0: The comedy show that we organize every year.
1: Yeah.
0: And this last year we held it at the Elks Lodge with the comedians from Headliners in Manchester.
1: Okay. How did that go?
0: It went really well. People had a lot of fun.
1: Good. And Play Partners, what is Play Partners that you're involved with?
0: Play Partners is a group of volunteers that go into Rochester kindergarten classrooms. Currently, we are only at one school. We are hoping to expand next year to more than one school.
1: Mm-hmm.
0: But we go in and we read a book. We do a craft or activity related to the book and the learning standards for Rochester. And then each student is given a book to bring home to help support literacy development with at-home libraries.
1: Oh, nice. We're on the phone with Jocelyn Hutchinson from Rochester Rotary. So tell me about your background. How long have you been a Rotarian, Jocelyn?
0: I just hit my one-year mark.
1: Oh, good for you. So you're a newcomer. That's excellent, because Rotary's always looking for new people to join.
0: Yep.
1: Good. Well, that's good to hear. What else are you involved with? Is there any other club fundraising that you do?
0: Nope, this is the only club I'm involved with. Other than that, it's just the sports that my son is in.
1: Oh, okay. And what kind of sports does he play?
0: He does baseball, football, and wrestling.
1: Okay, I have a grandson who's playing baseball.
0: Oh, wait, Roger Allen?
1: Yes.
0: Yep.
1: Yeah, he's a big baseball fan, which is great because most kids are football fans.
0: We are both.
1: Oh, that's good. Well, there's nothing wrong with that. Well, all right, Jocelyn, thanks very much for talking with us. And we appreciate your efforts with Rochester Rotary.
0: Thank you so much.
1: Have a good day, Jocelyn.
0: You too.
1: Bye-bye.
0: Bye.
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2: Tonight, fair skies initially, but clouds increasing overnight with a low right around 40. Next system is a slow mover. We'll have periodic showers Wednesday, periods of rain Thursday, and showers lingering Friday. Highs all 3 days between 55 and 60, and there could be over an inch to an inch and a half of rainfall in spots out of that system. From the Stormwatch 9 Weather Center, I'm meteorologist Kevin Skorupa.
0: It's 59 degrees at 105.9 WMEX FM.

Buddy Boom Boom Cannon heading down to Palisades Park. Yes, the Jersey Shore and all of that good stuff. I remember going down to Palisades Park when I was a kid. Here's a Guess Who in These Eyes on 105.9 WMEX FM.

That's the Beatles on WMEX-FM. It is Tuesday, May the 12th. We've got some birthdays in the music world. Burt Bacharach was born on this day back in 1928. He, of course, was a Grammy and Academy Award-winning composer who wrote I'll Never Fall in Love Again and Promises, Promises for Dionne Warwick. Raindrops Keep Falling on My Head, and the list goes on. David Walker from Gary Lewis and the Playboys was born on this day in 1943. And Steve Winwood is going to be 78 years old today, born in 1948.

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3: Tonight, fair skies initially, but clouds increasing overnight with a low right around 40. Next system is a slow mover. We'll have periodic showers Wednesday, periods of rain Thursday, and showers lingering Friday. Highs all 3 days between 55 and 60, and there could be over an inch to an inch and a half of rainfall in spots out of that system. From the Stormwatch 9 Weather Center, I'm meteorologist Kevin Scarupa.
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0: iceberg here, and all up and down the coastline and the lakes region, nothing pops up those good memories like a good Wemex Forgotten 45.
1: 1966!

And those flowers on the wall from 1966, our forgotten 45. Coming up, SRN News, and after the news, Gary James has got a great interview with Rochester Rotarian Steve Doerr right here on 105.9 WMEX-FM.

0: I'm Tim Richmond, and I've got more Wemex favorites coming up. 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
2: With SRN News, I'm Keith Peters in Washington. President Trump is on his way to China for a summit with the country's President Xi Jinping. The American Enterprise Institute's Matthew Continetti says he expects the two leaders to talk about Iran and a whole lot more.
3: I do think AI will be part of the discussions. I think that Jimmy Lai and some of the other political prisoners, especially these Christian pastors like Pastor Jin, who have been imprisoned by the Chinese authorities, they should be on the table. And I think there's a shot that Jimmy Lai is released.
2: Continetti tells the Salem Radio Network that Xi Jinping is very sensitive about Jimmy Lai in particular because of his opposition to the Chinese Communist Party's takeover of Hong Kong. The leader of Lebanon's militant Hezbollah group is calling on the government to withdraw from direct talks with Israel.
4: Naim Qassem says in a letter directed to Hezbollah group officials that direct negotiations benefit Israel and that they are concessions by Lebanese authorities. He said Lebanon's government should instead resort to indirect negotiations with Tel Aviv, as in previous years, such as when a ceasefire was reached in November 2024. Lebanon and Israel are scheduled to hold 2 days of talks in Washington starting Thursday in an attempt to end the latest fighting that broke out 2 months ago following the Iran war and discuss the future of relations between the two sides. I'm Charles Diledesma.
2: Defense Secretary Pete Hegseth has faced tough questions from Republicans and Democratic lawmakers about the Trump administration's endgame for the Iran war, the rising cost of the conflict, and its impact on diminishing U.S. weapons stockpiles. On Wall Street, the Dow up by 56 points, the Nasdaq dropped 185, the S&P 500 lower by 11, oil trading around $102 a barrel. This is SRN News.
5: And we're on the phone with Steve Doerr here on Rochester Rotary Day, WMEX-FM. Hello, Steve. How are you?
6: I am doing great, Gary. Good to hear from you.
5: So how long have you been in Rotary?
6: Oh, my gosh. I have been in Rotary for, if you want to be specific, like 41 and a half years now.
5: Wow. And you've never missed a meeting, have you?
6: That is correct. I have been able to make up. If you don't go to a meeting, you can make up, or sure, you can do service projects. And I've been fortunate enough and somehow stayed somewhere near healthy enough to be able to do it.
5: Wow, that's just an incredible run. It really is. And to be that dedicated, it's just incredible.
6: Well, it's an incredible organization. It really is. I think it's one of the most efficient and most productive organizations worldwide.
5: So how did you get involved in Rotary many years ago?
6: Well, many years ago, you really needed to be invited. Things have changed a little bit since then, but you really needed to be invited by another Rotarian. I was working in Maine, actually, at the time, at a radio station up there. As you know, I was a radio broadcaster. We spent some time on the radio together.
5: Yep.
6: And was invited by local business people and went to Rotary Club, a club in Maine, changed jobs, and then ended out in Rochester. I was invited by another Rotarian in Rochester.
5: Well, that's very interesting. And you just never left.
6: never left. They couldn't get rid of me.
5: Yeah. I don't think they're trying, Steve. So you are in charge of publicity, which makes a lot of sense.
6: We look, as I mentioned, a lot of things have changed in Rotary, of course, because of in the early days you were invited by a Rotarian. There was limited as to how many people in any profession could be and that type of thing.
5: Wow.
6: That's expanded over the years. Like one doctor, one lawyer, etc. In the early days, and so we really didn't have to reach out much, but things have gotten a lot tougher, as everybody knows, from COVID and beyond, where you know, things have changed, people are communicating differently, and a lot of people, even though Rochester Rotary, because we're celebrating 66 years now, founded in 1960, a lot of people still don't know what Rotary is, or you know, what Rotary does. I wear a Rotary hat sometimes, and people see it and will say, thank you for your service. Well, we are a service club, but it's different from a military
5: sure.
6: hat.
5: Yeah,
6: so,
5: yeah.
6: But people really don't understand what we do, and we're out in the community and doing things and raising funds, and it's all nonprofit worldwide. And so it just made sense that we needed to try and reach out and educate people a little bit more about what we do. So we've started expanding our efforts, doing a lot of social media now. Mm-hmm. We're out and about, involved in the community with different projects, cemetery cleaning, ringing the bell for the Salvation Army, doing adopt a spot, all kinds of different projects in the schools throughout the summer, reading program,
5: yep, yep.
6: And 68 hours of harm. So many different projects that people really don't know we're doing. So we got visibility there, and we've been doing social media, and you've been kind enough on WMEX to air a lot of public service announcements for us as well, which we're grateful for.
5: No, not a problem at all. Happy to do it. You also have a Facebook page, right, Steve?
6: We do have a Facebook page, and it's interesting that when we started, so something's working, I guess. We started out with about 300 followers, and we're up around 1,000 now.
5: Oh,
6: and,
5: good.
6: Continuing to encourage people to share that, and so it is expanding as to you know, our exposure to the public out there.
5: That's incredible. That's really quite a jump in people who are following you.
6: Yes.
5: And there, I assume, because, I mean, everybody sees the Rotary wheel, and they see
6: yes.
5: the meetings we'll be at, right? Everybody sees that. But I think most people are like, what's that? You know?
6: Exactly.
5: And
6: yeah.
5: there's a meaning behind that wheel, too. Can you tell us what that is?
6: Well, of course, the Rotary wheel and the spokes and all that is, you know, just how Rotary acts and serves throughout the entire world. And, you know, of course, as you'll hear many times today from different people, it was all founded in 1905. And the wheel just, you know, always turning, always moving, always doing something productive out there as a service club. And so it does have a lot of meaning.
5: That's really remarkable. The thing about Rotary too is you don't pay rent for a hall, and you don't own property. You just have a place to get together and help people, right?
6: Yeah, we've been meeting, of course, for many years. It's been a weekly thing. A lot of clubs now are doing some changes for that. We're changing a little bit. We're going to be doing like business type meetings, the regular type meetings that's always been, a couple times a month, and another couple times a month we'll be out doing service projects. Which I think is wonderful, because that's where we're seen, that's where we're being productive. So we might be out at adopt a spot, or we might be out ringing the bell for the Salvation Army, as I mentioned earlier, or out doing different projects, you know, to be productive in the community.
5: So if someone is interested in joining or just seeing what it's all about, what should they do?
6: Well, they can check us out on our website, RochesterRotary.com, and if they want to come to a meeting, there's the information on our website. Or if you know a Rotarian like myself, we still do invite people. We meet weekly. You come to a meeting. If you like it, you come to two or three more and apply for a membership. And it's really a pretty easy process.
5: Outstanding. Well, Steve, very, very good. Thanks for taking the time to talk with us and letting us know a little bit more about Rochester Rotary.
6: Gary, we really appreciate you doing our radio day, and look forward to hearing all the broadcasts throughout the day, May 12th, today, and going on in future years as well, we hope.
5: Yeah, that's for sure. So you said 43 and a half years for you?
6: 41 and a half.
5: Okay. I was counting.
6: Yes.
5: And you should be, and you should be really proud of that too. That's quite an accomplishment.
6: Well, I'm proud to be a Rotarian. I really am. And hope I can continue on for a lot more years. But once again, we do appreciate all you're doing for us on WMEX.
5: All right, Steve. Have a great day. Thanks for talking with us.
6: Thank you, Gary.
5: Celebrating their 45th year in downtown Rochester, Bernier Insurance now serves thousands of personal and commercial customers throughout New England. 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

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That's Aretha Franklin kicking off the 6 o'clock hour here at WMEX-FM. I'm Tim Richmond. We've got Cher and Gypsies, Tramps and Thieves. Sounds like a party at my house.

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2: Tonight, fair skies initially, but clouds increasing overnight with a low right around 40. Next system is a slow mover. We'll have periodic showers Wednesday, periods of rain Thursday, and showers lingering Friday. Highs all 3 days between 55 and 60, and there could be over an inch to an inch and a half of rainfall in spots out of that system. From the Stormwatch 9 Weather Center, I'm meteorologist Kevin Skorupa.
0: It's 57 degrees at 105.9 WMEX FM.

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Well, you can tell the political season's here. Let's fire up that train. Here's Little Eva and the Locomotion on 105.9 WMEX FM.

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That's BJ Thomas, and raindrops keep falling on my head. Today would have been Burt Bacharach's birthday. He was born on this day, May the 12th, back in 1928. He, of course, is the guy that wrote that song, along with a lot of other ones, too. 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
2: Tonight, fair skies initially, but clouds increasing overnight with a low right around 40. Next system is a slow mover. We'll have periodic showers Wednesday, periods of rain Thursday, and showers lingering Friday. Highs all 3 days between 55 and 60, and there could be over an inch to an inch and a half of rainfall in spots out of that system. From the Stormwatch 9 Weather Center, I'm meteorologist Kevin Skorupa.
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is Arnie Woo Woo Ginsburg. Are you losing your memory? Are you going cuckoo? Let's bring it back right now with another great Wemex Forgotten 45.

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3: Tonight, fair skies initially, but clouds increasing overnight with a low right around 40. Next system is a slow mover. We'll have periodic showers Wednesday, periods of rain Thursday, and showers lingering Friday. Highs all 3 days between 55 and 60, and there could be over an inch to an inch and a half of rainfall in spots out of that system. From the Stormwatch 9 Weather Center, I'm meteorologist Kevin Skorupa.
0: It's 54 degrees.

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2: Tonight, fair skies initially, but clouds increasing overnight with a low right around 40. Next system is a slow mover. We'll have periodic showers Wednesday, periods of rain Thursday, and showers lingering Friday. Highs all 3 days between 55 and 60, and there could be over an inch to an inch and a half of rainfall in spots out of that system. From the Storm Watch 9 Weather Center, I'm meteorologist Kevin Skorupa.
0: It's 53 degrees.

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